therapist told me that I should tell you the truth, and you're still angry. So sometimes I feel like I still should have lied. I tell you the truth because I care, but I also lie to you because I care. But if I tell you the truth, I guess I can sleep better at night. But then it looks like I don't care because I'm telling you the truth. I mean, I guess I'm just not a... Everybody hates when they get to that part when they realize that I don't want to tell you I don't care, but if it seems like I don't care, it doesn't mean I don't care. It just looks like I don't care. Because my emotions have been sanded off.

Welcome back to Turntable Poets. This is the second hour talking about all things acid jazz and trip hop. I'm your host, Steven, and for today we're going to be talking about new releases that happened in September, because I feel like there's a lot that did happen, and I just want to highlight three albums that were kind of big. So starting off with one of our artists on that list, and after the song, hopefully, I'll be able to go over more of my reasoning behind it. But Walking on the Moon by Thundercat. Thundercat is going to be what we've been playing for the past like two songs. I don't know if you got that, but if you didn't, we're playing Thundercat. So coming up next is going to be Walking on the Moon by Thundercat.

That was Walking on the Moon by Thundercat here on Turntable Poets, where we talk about all things acid jazz and lo-fi. Now, I didn't realize that Thundercat dropped this album all the way back in April, and I felt really bad not talking about it at all. So I've been trying to sneak in Thundercat here and there, but I just haven't had time to, you know, actually sit down and listen to the full album. But Thundercat is one of my favorite artists in terms of just being a producer in general. A lot of what he does is very satirical. If you couldn't catch the drift from a lot of his music already, he has songs like Dragon Ball Durag, and so much more. Honestly, it's hard to explain in words the craziness and wackiness of Thundercat, but he gets the job done. He makes music, you could tell that he enjoys making music, especially through a lot of his music video stuff where he is just dancing and having a good time. So overall, Thundercat is definitely someone you need to check out, especially if you're into more of that acid jazz groove, kind of synthetic, more electronical music. Thundercat's a great way to get into that newer level of that. If you're looking to go back to that kind of old school acid jazz, Ezra Collective dropped an album called Here Because of Hope. This is an album that's supposed to represent essentially the progression of one place to another. It's supposed to be, I believe, Latin America, Africa, all the way back to London. And each of the tracks within this album are separated from each continent. So you go from Africa to Latin America to London. And it's all different forms of jazz, Afro jazz, Latin jazz, and then all the way up to London funk, acid jazz, which I think is kind of cool. So I tried to pick as many as I humanly can from each of those individual continents because I felt like it needed that representation. So coming up next is going to be Blow Your Trumpet by Ezra Collective.

That was Most High featuring Libby Anka by Ezra Collective. Now, like I said, Ezra Collective is that nice jazz funk group that are known for making a ton of Afro, Latin American. The list goes on. They've just been popular across London in terms of club music, electronica, things like that. Definitely worth checking out their new album because it really does dive into different cultures of Latin America, of Afro. Kind of jazz, and it really does revive that genre of music, so it's definitely worth something. And then on top of that, just going a little bit older, the James Taylor Trio, not the quartet, the trio, have decided to drop a new September album called The Truth. Now, this album, I have no idea what it's about, but it has a ton of acid jazz and jazz tracks alike, keeping it nice and funky all across the board. So, coming up next, it's going to be one of my favorite songs, Elevation by the James Taylor Trio.

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Welcome back to Turntable Poets. That was James Taylor Trio and some of their newer stuff coming off of that Truth album. And I found it to be very interesting because, you know, normally during acid jazz or in the genre of acid jazz, we don't really normally get new albums, especially a ton in 1 month. So it's kind of rare to hit that kind of gold spot of just being able to play, you know, new albums back to back to back. So for the first time being able to do that here has been kind of awesome. But coming up next, just to end off the night, it's going to be Phantom by GJ Rowlett, aka Smooth Current, and just playing more smoother stuff because I know it's a nice rainy day and everyone's kind of feeling it. So I think just to end it, we're going to go with Phantom by DJ Rowlett, aka Smooth Current.

0: You can't see us, but you can certainly hear us. 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
1: Welcome into Pinpoint. I am your host, Dalton, joined tonight by Justin and Jaden. And we're not going to start tonight like we usually do. I know usually we go right into it and get very energetic and over the top about our opinions, but unfortunately, this past Sunday, the wrestling world lost a great wrestler and a great person, Benjamin Satterly, who was better known to wrestling fans as Pac in AEW and Neville in the WWE. He unfortunately passed away this Sunday. Neville slash Pac was a multiple-time champion across every brand that he wrestled in. He was respected by so many fans and so many wrestlers around the world. Do you guys have any memories that you guys would like to share?
2: Absolutely. When I think of Pac and Adrian Neville, I think about the King of the Cruiserweights run, and I definitely think about his match with Seth Rollins. It was the first thing that came on my feed after I saw the news AEW posted on Instagram, and someone showed the match where he hits his signature black arrow, red arrow, and he has Rollins beat. 1, 2, 3, but most people know Rollins was able to completely rotate himself, get his foot on the rope, and that was the first time I was introduced to him on the main roster, too. It was during Rollins' Open Challenge days. Just an amazing athlete, an amazing competitor, and somebody right now who I thought was going to be a pillar forever, and is a pillar forever in AEW.
3: I've mentioned on the show, but my first ever pay-per-view was Extreme Rules 2015. Mm-hmm. And in the pre-show, it was Pac Neville versus Bad News Barrett. And Bad News Barrett came out. You already know, Beg Every Theme song. Boom. You already know. But when I tell you, Neville's pyro was the loudest thing I ever heard in my life. I don't know if you remember, it came down like a comet or like a shooting star, and then on the stage, and it hit the boom. It was so loud. Like, I watched it happen, and I tried to prepare for it, and it was still so loud. Me and my brother, we just started laughing. And funnily enough, I was scrolling Twitter, you know, after the news. I wasn't the only one who had that same memory. Multiple people wrote that same thing, so that was pretty cool. And then watching him in real life was amazing. He hit the dive over the rope, like the corkscrew moonsault, and then, you know, the black red arrow. And then we could always get into King of the Cruiserweights run. He was any matches with a suplex, and I was completely fine with it. This whole run and then dealing with Enzo, and then his matches with Austin Aries, and then WrestleMania 33. I watched that pretty recently. It's just sad. It was just so sudden. We saw him. He just wrestled on Saturday
1: in Chicago. All Out.
3: And Sunday he was just gone out of nowhere. Right. And
1: I'll go over some of his accomplishments and his great wrestling career. Satterly was just 40 when he passed away, very young age. In WWE, he was a two-time Cruiserweight champion, along with a one-time NXT champion and two-time NXT Tag Team champion. And, in AEW, he was a one-time AEW All-Atlantic champion, I believe the first ever.
3: Yeah.
1: And as well as a two-time AEW Trios champion with his partners, the Death Riders, and Claudio Castagnoli and Wheeler Yuta, and the Death Triangle, Penta / Pentagon Jr., and Rey Fénix. Along with that, he won an AEW Casino Tag Team Battle Royal with his partner, Rey Fénix.
2: Yes, I'm thinking about one of my first introductions to Neville. He actually teamed with Corey Graves. If many people don't remember this or didn't realize when Corey was in NXT, they had a strong
3: People don't
2: run.
3: Know Corey was a wrestler, really.
2: Yeah,
3: now.
2: It's been years. That's surprising, too, to me. And I was introduced to them through 2K15, the Who Got NXT mode. And that Who Got NXT Devil was a playable character alongside Rusev, Sami Zayn, and two other people that I can't remember, but it was basically John Cena's measuring stick. Mm-hmm. But Neville, he had a storied career at NXT. He goes on from there, and one of the matches I also just remembered, I looked it up to make sure it was true, this era, the Stephen Amell teamed up with Adrian Neville to go against King Barrett and Stardust,
3: right?
1: Yes, yeah. I remember that.
3: Yep.
2: When one of the wildest.
3: Red Arrow and Green Arrow.
2: Yes.
3: Yeah, I remember that. You know, I was thinking about it. I hadn't noticed, really, but he has been a pillar of my wrestling, like pretty much my whole wrestling life. Of course, I started watching young. So around 2013, I started hearing of him because he started winning the NXT Championship and, you know, started making wave there. And then, of course, he gets moved up to the main roster 2015. And then he's a pillar there until 2018. And then he leaves, and then he joins AEW, and then he has a prominent role there. So, and then until, you know, on top of passing. So he's always been, like, around while I was, you know, as long as I've been a fan of wrestling. So it's, like, weird when someone's presence has always been there, and then it's just gone. Mm-hmm. You know? Yeah.
1: Yeah. The memory that I would share is the last time that I seen him wrestle live, which was at an AEW Dynamite and Collision combined. Well, they did Dynamite live, and then they pre-taped Collision. In my hometown of Peoria, I was on the floor, like the last row on the ground. And if you watch AEW, you know the Death Riders come out through the crowd.
3: Yeah.
1: They came out through the door directly behind me. And I got a really good picture. I could show you guys. Obviously, yeah. I can't show you listening at home of Pac flipping off the crowd.
3: You can put it on the story on Instagram.
1: I could, yeah.
3: Wow.
1: If you want to see it, I will put it on the Instagram at pinpoint891. If you'd like to see that picture of Pac that I will post. But yeah, I mean, I got to see him as Neville, luckily, in the WWE. And was able to see him as Pac in AEW as well.
3: Dude, also, the dude was big, bro.
1: Oh, yeah.
3: Like, I remember when he came back, he was just built. And mind you, he was like, not saying he was a pretty big guy before. Like, he wasn't small before he, like, really bulked up. So, like, dude was in great shape. And it's just crazy.
2: It is crazy. I mean, my final note of this is he's one of those underrepresented or underappreciated people you see in wrestling history that go
3: honestly
2: just slowly unnoticed a lot of times.
3: Always consistent, always there.
2: And Ali comes to mind.
3: Like,
2: or, you know, someone who doesn't hit that world championship. But not that they can't do it, but they've never been given that opportunity to shine in that way. You know, Ricochet, I think of, and it usually is mostly high flyers that end up there, but Neville exceeded the high flyers. There was a reason he was king of the cruiserweights. He was somebody who could match up. I remember that 2016 era of SmackDown where it was just bad in 2015, and you would see Neville, maybe even 2017 too, a League of Nations were around at that time, and you'd see Neville still, and he'd be a bright spot of the show.
1: Yeah. Well, we would like to send our condolences to, of course, the friends and family of Ben Satterly, better known as Pac. And, of course, if you are a fan of him as well, we would like to send our condolences. We are going to step away for a couple minutes before we get into our regularly scheduled show of Pinpoint tonight.

0: All right, welcome back to Pinpoint. We are now going to get into what we would regularly do. In this first hour tonight, we are going to be going over, of course, everything going on in the world of professional wrestling. We had an AEW pay-per-view. We had somebody get hit by a car on Raw. And we had, of course, Money in the Bank qualifying matches as well. So we're going to get into that. And then in the second hour, we are going to be reviewing WWE and AAA's Worlds Collide, because me and Jaden did go to that event.
1: CCC.
0: Yeah.
2: Hey, listen, as Dalton said that, Jaden's wearing his mask.
3: You know.
2: Jaden, talk to him.
3: LWNC over here, all right?
2: LWONC.
3: We are rocking the CM Punk SES Straight Edge Society Mask Limited Edition. By that, I mean cheap price out there from Worlds Collide. But when we get to talking about Worlds Collide, I actually have this. It's the best show I've been to. I was telling this to Moises, someone else here at the station.
2: Shout out Moises.
3: I was telling this to Cassie, someone else who's not here at FM89, but elsewhere. This is the best show, and it's not even technically a show, too.
0: Yeah, we'll get into that in the second hour, and I want to do like when we talk about the show, I don't just want to review the matches. I want to go over the experience.
2: No, yeah, I want you guys to like talk about the transportation, of how it was getting in there, the parking,
3: jealous.
2: The line. Tell us everything.
0: Yo, the parking, bro.
2: Guys, I'm gonna have serious FOMO.
3: Yeah, you're about to have.
2: I'm gonna have serious FOMO. Also, speaking of which. One of my best friends was at All Out.
3: So a lot of people I know were at All Out, too.
2: Which was, mind you, he's not a wrestling fan. He just ended up getting free tickets. I'm like, you've got to be kidding
3: me. Okay, I'll say this. Both shows had non-wrestling fans because Chicago
2: is
3: it's a hub, but everyone wanted to be at one or the other.
2: Yeah.
3: And I think that's the power of a WWE and AEW being at the same time. You get non-wrestling fans going in.
2: Yeah. Because, like, think about it. Wrestling fans of, like, certain brands are going to be like, hey, come to this show.
3: Come to this show, right? You know we want those seats filled.
2: come to All Out. No, come to Worlds Collide. You know, it's...
3: Yeah.
2: Chicago's just a great wrestling city either way.
0: Yeah, we'll get into SmackDown first. SmackDown had, not in any specific order, but we had Trick Williams defeat Baron Corbin in a U.S. title steel cage match. Hopefully, finally ending that feud.
2: This is it.
3: I hope so.
2: This
3: it's gotta is it. Be it. I mean, steel cage is usually your sign, telltale. Yeah. Move on. This is it, right?
2: Now.
0: We hope.
2: Listen, Baron Corbin, cool. Bye.
0: Bye.
2: Now, what next? Is it. Everybody keeps saying mellow. I don't know if they're going to do it, and that hurts my soul. Truly.
3: Truly. Is it time to pull the trigger?
2: It should be mellow now.
3: It's coming up. Well, Money in the Bank is a different story. So hold on before I get to that. That just jogged my memory on something. I don't think it's mellow. I actually don't think it's mellow. It's got to be a Kit Wilson Miz combination coming back here.
2: What?
3: It's got to be something to trick over.
0: See,
3: until
0: I wouldn't.
2: Okay, hold him over.
0: I wouldn't hate that for like a starting. You know, like as an in between feud.
2: I guess. Yeah.
0: Because what's coming up? We got Survivor Series. Mm. We got the Rumble in January.
2: But
0: is there a December pay-per-view?
2: You don't need... Listen, but the thing is, their pay-per-views are there for a reason. Have matches at the pay-per-views. They don't always need to be towards...
3: Yeah, you can have
2: the
3: Miz versus Trick.
2: You can have a big match at Survivor Series.
3: Yeah, you can have a Carmelo for something like that. But you can have
2: Unless you're doing like mid-card versus mid-card champ, you know?
3: Oh, my God.
0: Like I wish they would bring that back.
2: Wish they should. I'm tired of war games.
0: Here we go.
2: Let's go on a little tangent. I'm tired of war games. Every year. I'm having more games every year. Bring it out every once in a while.
0: It's the same thing.
2: It's the same thing every year. And the Bloodline is always in it.
3: Hey, man.
2: The Bloodline is always in it.
0: And you know the Bloodline's going to be in it this year.
3: And that's not a bad thing. It's going to be 9-4-6.
0: You know, I think that there's a chance that they bring back the original
2: like
0: concept.
2: Raw versus SmackDown, please.
0: No.
2: No?
0: With
2: oh,
0: war
2: wait,
0: games.
2: Wait, oh.
0: The three teams.
3: You're right.
2: Never mind.
0: Yeah, I think we get 9-4-6. I think we get the Bloodline. I think we get a combination of like Solo Sikoa, LA Knight, somebody else.
3: And Jacob Fatu. Which turns over.
0: Oh, Jacob Fatu's in the bloodline, buddy.
3: He's turning that. He's not staying with the bloodline. We can talk about Raw in a second, but your December preview that you were looking for, WrestlePalooza. That's what you forgot. That's
0: why I started laughing. Yeah. Yeah. We don't watch that.
2: Biggest show of the year.
0: That's a nothing pay per view.
3: It's a nothing burger.
0: Although I heard because WrestlePalooza is in Saudi Arabia this year.
2: Of course it is.
0: I heard that they are going to be announcing the dates for...
3: It's in Australia.
0: Oh, it's in Australia.
3: Yeah.
0: Mm, oh, well, I heard they're going to be using that to like announce the dates for Mania, which is in Saudi this year.
3: I can't talk about that yet. I can't talk about that Mania pool yet. Yeah. It's coming up in the next hour. The Mania Chicago tease.
0: Woo!
2: I saw that.
0: Yeah. Did they show that on the air? They show that on the broadcast?
2: No, I saw it on Twitter.
0: Oh, okay. Because we were thinking, we thought that was after the show.
2: That was. I just saw it on X afterwards, which it's been a long time, but we'll get to that.
0: It has been
2: 20 years? It was 06, right?
0: Wait, it's been no time.
3: There was no WrestleMania.
0: No. Royal Rumble's the one that's never hosted in Chicago.
3: There's no Royal Rumble that's been held in Chicago. There's been a Mania.
2: It was 22.
0: Mania 22 is in Chicago. I think that's the only one.
3: I thought we looked into that.
0: No, we looked into Rumble.
2: Because it was an all-state, and that was... They made this... It was just super small in all-state, and they're like, we shouldn't probably come back here.
3: Okay. Well, we know for
2: Ray
3: sure.
2: Ray had the whole... had the whole Mohawk.
0: Yeah, that's why we... Me and Jaden came up with the idea of having it, if the weather is nice, Soldier. Having an outdoor one at Soldier Field.
2: Soldier, yeah, I thought about that. Or, did they ever, it's going to be in Gary, Indiana, right?
0: Yeah, in Indiana.
2: The new
0: stadium.
2: But
0: that's going to be a couple years from now.
2: Yeah.
3: Okay, yeah.
2: But if it was in Arlington Heights like I was supposed to, that would have been fire.
0: Mm-hmm.
2: And then maybe we'll close Mania there, but nah.
0: But.
2: Oh, yeah, well.
0: Excuse me, back into SmackDown.
2: Was it still Trick?
0: I mean, we could talk.
2: Survivor Series, and then we got off the tangent. Okay, yeah. Trick and Baron. Good is over with.
3: That shows you how much we
0: over with.
2: Yeah. It's going to be another in between feud and then something else afterwards for Trick.
0: We had.
2: Because my Baron Corbin. Baron Corbin without hair. Listen, Baron Corbin with hair, I had some. Type of feeling, type of emotion
3: NXT,
2: for him.
3: Yeah, before ever Constable. Since Constable Corbin, I can't. It's been cooked. It's been over.
2: The bum character got me.
3: Yeah, when he was.
2: But
3: the
2: then that was that was it.
3: And then they ruined it because the bum character was so good. They went happy.
2: But he had the whole website and everything.
3: He had JBL for some reason.
2: That lasted. Baron Corbin, guys.
0: Yeah. He just hasn't had any credibility since coming back. Other than that, we had CM Punk defeat Gunther and Finn Balor to qualify for the Money in the Bank.
2: Stole the win.
3: They thought it was crazy. Yes, yeah,
0: you know the
2: of course he did. Finn Balor. Yeah. Why? I feel so.
3: Hey, that's crazy.
2: Yeah. What's up, Donald?
0: I'm not saying CM Punk is a clown, but you know the picture where it's like all the soldiers lined up and then there's the clown. It's Punk, but with like young and old. He's just like there.
2: Unk still got it. Hey, listen.
0: Yeah. Unk still got it. That's what we were saying on Monday Night Football.
2: We were saying that Monday Night Football, baby. Case Keenum.
0: Yeah.
2: Unk still got it.
3: Still got it. Right. You know, old people's league right now.
2: Hey.
3: You can't be serious.
2: Unk Case. Leeser Bears to win. Unk Punk. When's the Money in the Bank for a third time?
3: Right, okay, wait.
0: No, we're talking.
2: The thing is, now that he's in it, that's the only possibility that I see.
3: Oh, no, he's not winning. He's not winning.
2: No?
3: Dalton hates who's going to win this.
0: Unk takes some crazy freaking
3: adrenaline
0: spot, bro.
3: Adrenaline's winning this one.
2: Huh?
0: No.
3: Yes.
0: No.
2: Wait.
0: With how popular he's gotten, I think it's Penta. I think Penta wins.
2: Nah, I don't think Penta wins it. No, they're going to have him do a connect. Listen, they're going to have him and Javon fight on the ladders, right? And then Penta's going to do a Mexican Destroyer from a ladder wedged onto, like, you know, another ladder. And then they're going to bounce off, and then that's going to be end of both Javon and Penta for the match. And then there's going to be somebody else who wins it.
0: I hate that you're probably right, but...
2: That's exactly what's going to happen.
0: When is Money in the Bank?
3: I don't know the date to that, but yes, I was. You know what?
2: Adrenaline is gonna win it.
3: Wait, hold on. Before we get into that, let's talk about that Finn Balor. Let's talk about that Finn Balor coup de grace. Roll out.
0: Oh, next Saturday.
3: The pin.
0: Oh, buddy, me and Jaden are gonna be calling the North Central football homecoming game at the time of Money in the Bank.
3: Really? We're watching that on the side. Oh, we should not. We will be watching that on the side.
0: We will be watching that after the game.
2: After the game.
3: Following. Woo! But yeah. No, I can't believe that that's how they do it. Like, I told y'all that CM Punk was going to win.
2: Mm-hmm.
3: I just can't believe they had Finn Balor deliver
2: Finn
3: the
2: final Balor should have, like... I'm not going to be those one of those people who's like, Finn Balor guy. Finn Balor should have won. Finn Balor pushed. And
3: you sounded like...
2: I don't want to be that guy. However... Finn could have won this. Finn could have definitely won this. Gunther definitely doesn't need it.
0: I think Punk if doesn't Punk need it. Isn't winning the Money in the Bank, Finn would have easily been a better option because he gives more variety.
2: But does he win?
0: He can do more.
2: Does he win? Then it's
0: That's why I'm saying yeah. If Punk doesn't win, then I think Finn would have been the better option. If Punk wins, it's obvious why they had him win the qualifying match.
2: Yeah.
3: They're not giving Punk a Money in the Bank.
2: I think Punk wins,
3: right now.
2: Bro.
3: They're not giving.
2: I think Punk wins is number three.
0: I don't think so.
3: No, they can't give Punk a Money in the Bank briefcase right now.
2: Because listen, nobody's ever done it. It's him, Edge, and Carmella. Him, Edge, and Carmella. Only 2-time Money in the Bank winners.
3: I can't.
2: He wants to stand alone, bro. They want to do it. He's gonna be a 3-time. I feel it. I've felt Jey Uso winning the 2025 Royal Rumble.
3: You felt that.
2: I have that same feeling.
3: Yo.
0: You know what's crazy? No.
3: Don't wish that on this world.
0: Look, this isn't going to happen, but if some crazy way Javon Evans wins the Money in the Bank and then wins the title, listen. Yeah. If it happens, if he wins the Money in the Bank and wins the title, he would be the youngest Money in the Bank winner and youngest world champion in history.
2: It is one of his goals. Surprise win?
0: No, but, shout out to Santi, a YouTuber. I learned this. But he does still have like two or three years to become the youngest world champ.
2: Yeah, so.
0: He's like, I mean, he is so young that like he's been in the business for a couple years now. He's a vet.
2: He's been in, what, he's like. 8 years now? 7-8 years? He started
0: well,
2: when he was 14.
0: In the WWE.
2: But yeah.
0: In the WWE for a couple years now, and he still has multiple years until he is past the youngest world champion possibility.
3: I love that.
0: That's crazy.
2: What, that's 24, correct?
0: I think so, and he's 22, so.
3: Yeah, I love that for him. Let's speak a little logically here, who's in this match, right? Penta oversees Javon right now in popularity.
2: Okay, let's get all the competitors.
3: Okay, we got Penta.
2: Yeah. Mm-hmm.
3: You've got CM Punk. Ron Breaker. Trick Williams.
2: Oh, yeah.
3: And then you're going to get Cody Rhodes. There's no way Kevin Owens or Johnny Gargano are winning tomorrow.
0: See, is it crazy to think that, or is it crazy to say that none of us think Breaker's winning? Even though he should be the favorite?
3: He's more likely to win than Javon. He's way more likely to win.
0: Well, actually, that's Breaker's fair. None of us think Javon's winning either.
3: Okay,
0: I was just throwing out
3: honest,
0: the possibility.
3: Are any of us actually, when we put that list of competitors out there saying, Javon is going to win this match?
2: No. Javon's not winning.
0: I think it's Penta or
3: it's Cody.
0: Punk or whoever wins the qualifying match.
2: Okay,
0: tomorrow.
2: But like, why would it be Cody, though? Because the last time Cody was in a prominent position, he was getting booed.
3: And that's why you give him the Money in the Bank.
2: And they're not turning him heel, so what's the point?
3: And
2: Randy's still lurking around, correct?
3: That's why Randy is still lurking around.
0: Randy cost him the match tomorrow.
2: So I don't think he...
3: I see the vision of this one being that Cody Rhodes is going to take the Money in the Bank briefcase. The first time in his career, he's going to be able to do this. Because, he got so close before.
2: Brother already won Rumble...
3: He won the Rumble twice. Sure.
2: Twice, right?
3: Yeah, back to back. But Money in
2: the Bank.
3: Bro,
2: he doesn't need the Money in the Bank.
3: Because then you're going to get the Cody Rhodes Money in the Bank tour with this one. And that's going to drive sales.
0: You know what?
3: Everybody else in the
2: Listen,
3: match.
2: We are not Hunter.
0: Call me crazy. I think Randy cost Cody the match tomorrow. Hits him with like an RKO or something, middle of the ring.
3: Who's winning?
0: It's Triple A, or it's Triple Threat, no DQ.
3: Who's winning then?
0: Johnny steals the win.
3: Johnny Gargano's
0: Johnny steals the win.
3: Yeah, you're on the Kool-Aid. I'm a ride or die.
2: He's spitting right now.
3: I'm a ride or die.
2: Dalton is spitting right now.
3: But Johnny,
2: Johnny just had a little moment recently. Why not?
0: He's had a couple.
2: Why not? Yeah. Why not? Okay, why not,
3: if,
2: Johnny?
3: If Johnny's in the match, he genuinely might go below Javon Evans for winning.
0: No, he
2: no,
0: he
2: he's really above Javon.
3: Yeah, he
2: hey,
3: is
2: listen,
3: above
2: Johnny Gargano wins the qualifier and wins the Money in the Bank.
3: What? Yo, put these names up against Johnny Gargano now. Let's be real.
0: He wins it. He wins it like Otis. He's laying on the ground and actually, and it just falls to him. Yeah.
2: He's doing the whole playing thing and then Candace grabs it.
3: Oh my goodness, yeah.
0: like James Ellsworth.
2: Like James Ellsworth. 2-1, baby. Nah.
3: Okay, no. Top three, Penta, Cody, Bron Breakker. That's my top three.
2: Yeah, because Trick's not Trick's not winning
0: Trick's
2: again.
0: Trick's not winning. Trick is the U.S. champion.
3: Trick still has more of a chance than Javon. Sorry to say. Javon will be going through 10 ladders.
2: Javon is going to be the spot monkey of this match. Yes. Yeah. Javon's back is going to be cooked after this.
3: We'll see him fly.
0: Yeah. We're going to take 5 years off of Javon's career.
2: We are going to go. No. We are going to go OG Cutter off the ladder.
3: Yes.
2: We're going climbing up the ladder to get the briefcase, getting tossed off the ladder through Javon! Tables.
0: Yep.
2: We're talking going through
3: and
2: the bridge.
3: Going to spear him. Breaker's
2: going to spear the heck out of him.
3: And that's it for Javon's match.
2: Shelton and Benjamin right now, basically.
3: He's done for.
0: Yeah. All right. We will move on to Raw, though.
2: Yeah. you got to talk about.
0: I really don't feel like there was a whole lot for Raw other than, of course, Jada Parker debuted on Raw and joined 946 by literally running Jacob Fatu over.
2: We were talking about it, right?
3: Running him over.
0: She hit him with
3: y'all
0: her car.
3: That? Yeah. Her running him over?
2: No, well, not running him over.
0: Well, she
2: as many crimes as they committed on these last couple Raws. You know, arson and kidnapping.
0: Arson, kidnapping.
2: Attempted murder.
0: Now attempted murder.
2: Anything else that they were missing? Well, besides, you know, aggravated assault and all that against
0: Of course.
2: Staff and faculty, you know.
0: And the wrestlers themselves.
2: And the wrestlers,
0: they, like,
2: you know.
0: Bloodied up the Usos the first week.
2: Yeah. Yeah. No, yeah, I caught it. Because, you know, Jada's history with, you know, OTM.
3: Right.
0: Mm-hmm.
2: You know, as soon, and we know Jada's history with Jey Uso.
0: With Jey Uso. Mm-hmm.
2: So, you know, when she debuted with the Usos, and he's like, you know, what are you doing here? You know, you here to Tucker Pierce? No, you're not. I knew what you're here for, Jada. I called it.
3: Yeah.
2: And she ran Jacob Fatu over.
3: You know, just.
2: And honestly, for what Jacob Fatu has done to others in the past,
0: that's fair.
2: It's karma.
3: Yeah.
2: Now, speaking of karma, whatever happens to OTM and Royce Keys, they deserve it.
0: Yeah, definitely.
2: And I mean, whatever happened.
3: They're done for. They are. So I know 3 weeks ago we were talking about Jada Parker, too. It's actually full circle right now that she's finally here.
2: We were.
3: We were talking about Jada Parker never leaving NXT. That was the whole thing.
0: That is
2: true.
0: Oh
2: my goodness, we were.
3: Yeah. She keeps getting injured. Yeah. I am so proud of this. Like, outside of the story here for a
2: second.
3: Shout
2: out, Jada.
3: So proud that she's inserted into a main level feud immediately.
2: That means good to have.
3: That means she's got a future on Raw.
2: She does. Yeah. She does.
3: And that makes me happy.
0: Awesome. I believe that's really all I got for Raw, though. I mean, there's really wasn't a very eventful Raw.
2: Yeah, nah.
0: Not a whole lot happened. I mean, Dragon Lee defeated Big Cass. Woo, Big Cass returned as already getting buried. Not that anybody's seen anything different coming.
3: Dragon Lee, too, mind you.
0: hey, Dragon Lee put on a good match on Worlds Collide.
3: Yeah.
0: Jaden missed the whole thing, but...
2: Well, tell me about it throughout the review. Coming up the next hour.
3: Yeah, sneak peek.
2: Yeah.
0: But yeah, I mean, it was just a lot of build to Money in the Bank.
2: Nothing happened?
0: Yeah. Not really.
2: Typical Monday Night Raw.
0: Yeah, pretty much. Especially leading up to a pay-per-view.
2: Yeah.
0: We'll move on to NXT, though, because they did start the Dusty Rhodes Cruiserweight Classic tournament. Mm. I love this tournament. I love that it's back. It's so fun. But before we get into that, we had Zarya retain her title against Thea Hale. Cool.
2: Also talk about Thea Hale.
3: Yeah. She also did, yeah.
0: I mean, she's never going to.
2: She's
0: never going to get moved up, bro.
2: You know what?
0: But she still is young. Very young.
2: She is still, like I said, she is still very, very young.
3: If they ever put Gable back in a faction, she might actually get moved up. That's the only time I see her. Only way I see her getting up is if she joins like a Gable kind of character, someone who's technical and really wants their faction back. You know, same thing with the Creed brothers. That's why I think the Creed brothers will stay in NXT until they have a reason to come back up.
0: Yo, that is actually crazy. I don't know how I never noticed that.
2: What?
0: Thea Hale is older than Javon Evans. I did not think she was.
2: By how much?
0: How
2: old is she?
0: A year.
2: A year.
0: She's 23, he's 22. But yeah, still both, of course, still very young.
2: I really thought she was going to move up way earlier with Chase U and everything, and then it just never moved them up, which is kind of crazy because it felt like Chase U would have worked so well on the main roster. Mm-hmm. They have their own taunts, you know, and own chants and everything, which the WWE loves, you know, getting the crowd involved.
3: Yes. I remember Andre Chase on Raw. I don't remember the rest of Chase U at all.
0: I don't remember Andre Chase.
2: Okay, it wasn't always Duke Hudson. It was
3: the other. Yeah.
2: Wait, no, it was Duke Hudson at first.
3: Oh yeah. And then he got released.
2: Which I like Duke Hudson a lot.
0: Yeah.
2: Then he got released, and it was Rich Holland, which
0: nobody likes.
2: Mixed feelings about him.
0: Yeah.
2: And then he got released, and then Andre Chase got released. Mm-hmm. So.
3: But yeah,
2: it's unfortunate.
0: The only member left is
2: Thea Hale.
0: Yeah, but getting back into the Dusty Rhodes Classic, we had the very random tag team of Mini Vikingo and Chaz Starboy Hall,
2: also known as Birthright. Starboy Charlie.
0: Yes,
2: well, formerly known as Starboy Charlie.
0: Yeah. They just call him, that's just his name.
2: Starboy. It's Chaz Starboy Hall.
0: Yeah. But,
2: which is weird. Why can't they just call him? Well, unless he has it owned or something.
0: Yeah. But yeah, they defeated Birthright to move on in the tournament. Very fun tag team. I mean, these are two very entertaining, very young talents. I'm excited to see their next match. I don't know quite who it's against yet. But, yeah, definitely a very fun match, very fun team. The only other match that we had from this, from the tournament, was Fraxium defeating Dark State. Fraxium, of course, an NXT. They were great in NXT. They haven't really done a whole lot since coming up to the main roster.
2: Then again, who are they competing against?
0: Yeah.
3: Well, they also had their run, and then the injury happened, which derailed their entire momentum.
2: Yeah, you're right.
3: For Elton.
2: But that kind of does suck for Dark State too now, because
0: they're
2: they're kind of dying. They've been dying.
3: Yeah,
2: they've been dying off. So they were dying off a little bit, but they're still a faction. Then Saquon Sugar's left.
3: Mm-hmm. Well, yep. They and lost their edge long time ago.
2: Yeah. Now it's like Deion Lennox looks pretty good. But it's not looking too great for Dark State right now.
3: It's crazy to say these guys aren't. Impressive. Like, from the day one, I said Dark State, you know, they had the good presentation, you know, like they were going to be the next Shield, and then you see them.
2: You can always kind of tell.
3: You can
2: kind of
3: tell. You can look at them and say, I don't see
0: them like, being the big, like Retribution.
3: Yeah.
2: But it wasn't that bad. They were way better than Retribution.
3: They were doing their thing for NXT, but you could tell they were going to peak.
2: Yeah, they're going to peak. You can tell they're going to peak as soon as like that first feud was over.
3: Exactly. Mm-hmm. When they won the tag titles. Like, essentially when they won the tag titles and their feud.
2: Because there's only so long you can just attack people and get people to pop like that.
3: Mm-hmm.
2: Like, and be that hot.
3: And there is no team to really, like, you know, the Shield got pushed by the Wyatt family. They got pushed by
2: the Authority.
3: The Authority, but there's not the Usos, the other one at the time.
2: Primetime Players. Primetime Players. The Usos. Yeah.
3: Yes, yes. Yeah. They had six attacks. Because the Usos were
2: Of course. Yes, yeah.
0: Mm-hmm.
2: The whole, like, Raw roster mid-card.
3: There it is.
2: So,
3: top names.
0: Literally everyone.
2: Yeah, never did much more than that with Dark State.
3: Yeah, Dark State was facing off against, like, respectfully, the same people. Fraxium.
0: Yeah, that is true.
3: When they were leaving.
2: Yeah.
0: Yeah, and then the only other thing from NXT, Grayson Waller had an open challenge. It was answered by EK Prosper, which Grayson Waller did retain the title, but it was a great match. And
2: great match.
0: EK Prosper is really impressing me. He had a great match on Worlds Collide, too.
2: I've known about EK for a while now. By a while, I mean by like a year now. He was still Eli now in the indie scene. I'm so happy seeing him flourish. And I'm happy to see like the world get to know him. So, shout out to him. Do you see the moonsault, the springboard moonsault through the announce table? Insane. Great match with Grayson Waller, even though y'all know. I will mention this every time we talk about Grayson Waller. Y'all know how I feel about Grayson. It was a good match.
0: Yeah.
2: It was a good match. How do you feel about the gear? About it's still so weird seeing him in tights and not like the shorts and stuff sometimes.
0: Yeah.
2: It'd be like light blue. You know, it's just kind of wild.
3: I haven't seen his gear yet. I'm trying to look at
0: it. I don't mind it.
2: I'm getting used to it. Like, yeah. I'm starting to get used to it, but still, it's just so weird.
0: It's different, yeah.
2: You know, he was rocking the tights with the elbow pads and wrist tape. Every time I see that, I think of Christian.
3: It's Christian.
2: Well, yeah.
3: Oh.
2: How do you feel, Dayton?
3: I know what you're right? saying when you say you see Christian in it. He just, he's not that guy.
2: Like, he's not right? Like, he's just not that guy. Like, he's just not it. He's just not.
3: You're a cruiserweight.
2: You know? Brother, you're the world champ of my brand. And I just don't see it.
3: Right. Cruiserweights don't wear tights.
2: If I was Shawn Michaels, you know who would be the face of my brand, my champion? Cam Hendricks, everybody.
3: Oh, my.
2: What? Oh. Showtime Cam Hendricks, baby.
3: Okay. Wow. I did not know where that was going to go, actually, at all. And I was like... Just caught me out of left field. Why?
2: Showtime Cam... I'm lying.
3: Okay, yeah.
2: He'd be... Listen, you know what? Like, he would be in the mid-card scene.
3: Okay.
2: I'll give him that.
3: Mm-hmm. Yeah, best mid-card. Like,
2: he'll be in the mid-card scene. Like, he might be Maven.
3: Realistically, if I was
2: he's
3: Sean,
2: a, he's just Maven.
3: I don't know who I'm working with. If I'm Sean, though, to be
2: Maven,
3: honest,
2: bro. He's just Maven, bro. Because the thing is with him and Maven, right? They're both trying to be The Rock a little bit. You see kind of the mannerisms with The Rock, with Cam and Maven. Mm-hmm. Sometimes the promos are okay, but sometimes they just don't hit. It's just Maven, and he just doesn't have the banger theme song that comes with it. But the thing is, I like Maven. I like Maven. Like, and I see potential in Cam.
3: You like his YouTube videos?
2: Some of them.
0: It is interesting to learn about some of the behind the scenes that Maven goes into.
2: But like, let's be real though. Wrestlers sometimes just have to find themselves. And it takes a while for some. It took your boy 10 years to find himself truly.
3: Every wrestler Roman. Takes. It takes, as Roman said, it takes every wrestler in your
2: exactly. decade. It takes. Well, I don't know about every wrestler.
3: Every wrestler.
2: It didn't take Punk, you know.
3: It took Punk a decade to be, yes. He was in Ring of Honor. Come on now.
2: Okay, but he was still kind of Punk. But either way, like, it's going to take a while to find your character. And Cam's kind of in that stage, so I'm not blaming him about any of the hate that he's getting. Because he's just finding himself right now. And that's why he'd be one of the faces of my mid-card scene.
3: Okay. Genuinely, maybe not genuinely.
2: That roster. I'm lying to y'all, but he will be somewhere. He'll be floating around.
3: The only talent I see is Mason Rook than mid. I'm not gonna lie. When I look at
2: Mason Rook, he's kind of grown on me.
3: Yeah.
2: Well, first of all, they should give him the mullet back.
3: Yeah.
2: Yeah. I don't know. We need to do something about the hair and the cut.
3: You need to do something about everything in general NXT. They need to flush it out.
2: But the thing is, right? Like, we're just breeding in the new generation.
3: Mm-hmm.
2: EK Prosper, Mason Rook, Showtime Cam Hendricks.
3: Yeah. Being released in 3 months, bro.
2: You're so right. But like guys like that, you know, they're finding their footing, finding themselves, and then they're gonna carry NXT for a little bit until they slowly get pulled up one by one. Or in a mass pull up like how they did last time.
3: I just think we need to establish talents. I just think they need to
2: They still have
3: some like Cedric Alexander's, you know?
2: NXT is at its best when it's mostly young people, but they have like a couple established stars at the top.
3: Mm-hmm.
2: You know?
3: Right now they miss
2: bring,
3: out.
2: You know, bring back a Johnny, have him be a guy over there. Bring back a Cedric. Bring back a
3: Nick Namath right there. Boom.
2: Just anybody, you know, Bring back an Apollo. Apollo could have done something in NXT last. He just got released.
3: He's never done good in NXT.
2: He just got released, so yeah.
3: Bring back Corbin. Bring Corbin down there.
2: You know what? You know, matter of fact, bring back Corbin to NXT. He can be NXT champ. He can be Grayson Waller.
3: Right. Now we're talking. Now you know what?
2: Grayson Waller and Baron Corbin are our Samoa Joes and Shinsuke's and Finn's back in the day.
3: Okay, hold on. Not too much now. Corbin and Waller. Their feuds will be legendary.
2: Our Bobby Roode's are back in the day.
3: Yeah, yeah. What's
2: up, Corbin? You have Baron Corbin and Grayson Waller.
3: Oh my gosh. Who else should we...
2: You know what? Austin Theory. You know what? Generally, run the Austin Theory, Grayson Waller feud for the NXT Championship. This is the only place they're going to have it.
3: Yeah, that's true. That's the only place they're ever going to get booked.
2: Exactly. So, Sean, make it happen.
3: Yeah, right. Austin Theory, Grayson Waller.
0: Yeah.
2: Yeah.
0: But, yeah. Well, we'll move on from NXT, though. TNA, the only thing that we have to go over is, well, one, the Wyatt Six debuted, formerly known in WWE as Dexter Lumis and Joe Gacy.
2: What are they called now? Just the Six?
0: They're called the Six, yes. Yeah. But they were the Wyatt Six in the movie.
2: You know, I really like Dexter Lumis. And then, like,
0: 2 days later, Joey Gacy got in.
2: Yeah.
0: He has posted that he's okay, though. So that's good. Yeah. But we'll see what they do with them. And then also, next Sunday is TNA's biggest show of the year, Bound for Glory, where Leon Slater will be facing Nick Nemeth for the... TNA World Champion. If he does win the title, he will be the youngest TNA World Champion ever.
2: Okay, now I was just about to ask, does he leave after this pay-per-view? Because I remember we talked about him, like his contract expires. But honestly, he might win the title here. I think he's winning the title. And
3: He's winning that.
2: Yeah, because Nick Nemeth has been champion for a while too, right? Mm-hmm. He's been champion for a while, actually, so...
3: Oh, yeah.
2: Yeah,
3: he better win the title.
2: I think it's Leon's time, man.
3: And more to that, too. Leon Slater. This is the option C. We haven't seen a champion like Slater in a long time.
2: Ooh, what's up?
0: I think if he wins this match, it will tell us if he has signed a new contract.
2: Yeah, that's because his
0: contract ends in October.
2: Yeah,
0: it is October right now. October 1st. This month.
2: I'm like, it expires this fall at some point.
0: Yeah.
2: Okay, so if he wins, he re-signed. Yeah. If he doesn't... Yeah.
0: He's probably going to WWE.
3: He will be leading NXT.
2: I don't know.
0: Either NXT or AEW.
2: Listen, because it was more likely, you know, like in January that him going to WWE. I don't know.
0: Well, it's October. They could keep him.
2: Yeah.
0: Like, not use him for a couple months. Wasn't he just in the Rumble this year? Or am I crazy?
2: He was at John's pay-per-view.
0: He was at John's pay-per-view.
2: I don't know if he was in the Rumble.
0: Maybe I'm crazy.
2: I don't think he took that flight to Saudi. So.
0: Hold on.
2: Yeah.
0: I'm going to look it up. You guys talk about.
2: Yeah, I don't think he took that flight to Saudi. I think. I mean, I don't know. He might go to AEW, honestly.
0: He could. Yeah, I mean, there's always the chance.
2: Either way, it would work well for him. I think
3: this is more of a what should he do question.
2: What should he do? Honestly, what should he do?
3: He's going to be good no matter where he goes, but I do think he's going to peak in NXT for a few years if he stays in WWE.
2: Okay, but you're kind of bleak on some of these talents in NXT and WWE.
3: I am.
2: You have the right to because we should be.
3: Leon will be teamed up with Javon Evans.
0: Okay, you're right.
3: They will
0: not
3: be a tag team.
0: He was not in the Rumble.
2: Okay.
3: And they will be a tag team. That is going
2: to
3: be out.
2: So, let's say he signs with WWE. Does he go to NXT or he goes to the main roster? Because if he goes to the main roster, it's him and Javon.
3: It's him and Javon. That's a team.
0: Yeah.
3: NXT.
2: But if he goes to the NXT, he might be in the world title scene immediately.
3: There's no one else there.
2: But if he goes to AEW, where does he start?
3: In feuds. He's just going to be
2: in feuds. He's going to be in feuds.
0: He's going to be in everything.
3: Maybe
0: the
3: international
0: championship. That's what they do with everybody.
3: Yeah. Stuff like that.
2: So.
3: He's going to be lost in the shuffle, though, quickly. Too.
2: But he can also get lost in the shuffle, like on the main roster.
3: Not in NXT.
2: If we're talking about Javon and him in the tag team, what about the tag team division? It sucks.
3: That's what I'm saying. He genuinely wouldn't have a future.
2: Honestly, Take the World Championship, my boy. Become the face of TNA. Say,
3: you might need to.
2: Become the face of TNA. Face Ricky Sosa next year at Bound for Glory and drop the title to him and then do your move.
3: I almost wonder, is there a good time to join WWE or AEW?
2: There's never a right time, especially when you're one of the faces of your brand.
3: Mm-hmm.
2: It just kind of depends on if you want to make that leap of faith. Mike Santana. Well, Cruz Santana.
0: Mm-hmm.
2: You know, he's like, he made that leap of faith.
0: Yeah,
2: and but Leon is still so young. He kind of reminds me of Aegis Styles in a bit. Started X Division, became a star there. Now is fighting to become the face of TNA. Not exactly, but you know, kind of the same trajectory.
3: Mm-hmm.
2: He might stay there for a little bit. He might become world champion because he's still what 22, mm-hmm. 23. Yeah. Like,
3: and we need to stop disqualifying that option. TNA is a legitimate option. It's
2: like let's like as much as we. Talk about TNA sometimes. TNA is still a legit company.
3: Right.
2: They just don't have the attendance as they used to.
0: He literally just turned 22 a couple days ago. Like 5 days ago.
2: Wait, what day?
0: September 27th.
2: Like, bro, like, he just turned 22. He could be the face of TNA for like his 20s and then leave if you really wanted to. Or the next couple years. And then really reach his prime somewhere else.
0: Mm-hmm.
2: He has the world in his hands. I feel, listen, I was thinking the same thing. If I'm him, I think I'd just take the world champion. Well, if that's the case, he resigns, he becomes champion. If that's the case, I'll just do that.
3: I think it depends on where that money is looking, though, too.
0: It that is true. That
2: yeah, but also, up. Like, think of, like, establishing yourself way more. And then whenever you do leave in the next 2-3 years...
3: Oh,
2: you make even more money.
3: It's a 5-year plan no matter what you look at. You stay in, you win the world championship, and you almost peak in TNA because of their audience. And you have
2: exactly.
3: to
2: then
3: stay.
2: Then you leave, and then you go to another, a bigger audience.
3: Which could be a good plan, or you just go jump into the bigger waters right now. And you know, you don't know what's going to look like for the next 5 years, but you know, after 5 years, if you establish yourself, you have a good chance because no one's going to stop saying Leon Slater's name.
0: Yeah.
3: In the next 5 years. He's not like everyone else who has to work to keep their name in people's minds.
2: Yeah.
3: He's already, I think he's already established himself, actually. I would say he's already established himself.
2: Yeah, but I feel like he can establish himself even more as a star becoming the champion.
3: And that's a fair take. That is a fair take.
2: What do you think about it, Don?
0: I mean, I do think that in a lot of wrestlers' eyes, it just depends on the money. If WWE is going to offer him a lot of money or AEW is going to offer him a lot of money, he's going to leave the company. But yeah, I think it would be smart to stay in TNA if you're going to be the face of the company for a while. But we'll see.
2: And even if he does sign a 5-year deal, it sounds crazy, sounds scary, because a lot of wrestlers sound like sign 5-year deals in their 30s.
0: Yeah.
2: The brother will be 27 at the end of it.
0: Mm-hmm.

0: way to him to know that. If Javon goes up, he goes up too.
1: That's true.
2: Yeah, but like Javon right now, he's just
0: kind of. If Leon goes up, Javon goes up.
1: Yeah.
0: Unless they're like more of a Penta Ray Phoenix thing, but that's a different story. Mm-hmm.
1: But if that's all we've got for TNA, we'll move on to AEW real quick before we get into the second hour.
2: Most of you talked about TNA.
1: Yeah, that's definitely the most we've talked about TNA. We'll just quickly go through the results of All Out. I unfortunately have not had the chance to watch this. I've had a very busy week.
2: We're college students, guys. Come on.
1: Yeah. Andrade defeated Pac and... what we now
2: it was
1: know
2: a great
1: was
2: match.
1: Pac's final match. I have seen the highlights of this match, yeah. Yes. They posted the highlights of this match, obviously, after the news broke. But, yeah, I think this was a great match from what I've seen. But Andrade is still your AEW national champion.
2: How you know?
1: Yeah.
2: How you know?
1: We had the Don Callis family of Kevin Knight and Kyle Fletcher defeat.
2: Off topic. Where is speaking of how you know? Where is Leo Rush?
1: Blackheart. I don't know what he's doing in like storyline, but he was
0: He was 2 weeks ago or something like that. I know I saw him.
2: Okay.
0: In a clip.
1: Sorry. Well, he was also like. Not to talk on like a sad topic, but he was out for the 10-mile salute.
2: Yeah,
1: on AEW. Okay. I did see him there.
2: All right, because you know, like, he knows, you know.
1: Yeah. we had the Don Callis family of Kevin Knight and Kyle Fletcher defeat Darby Allin and Steven Borden. This match was ended due to a scary injury that Steven Borden. Sustained during the match, doing almost like a coast to coast, and he just came down bad. It does look like he's gonna be okay though.
2: Yeah, he just rung his bell. It's probably concussion.
1: Yeah,
2: honestly, I feel like him being like so new to this, they probably should. He probably has, of course, he has the athletic ability to do it.
1: Mm-hmm.
2: It just wasn't a good idea yet.
1: Yeah,
0: not experienced enough in this quiz.
1: Definitely,
2: maybe later on,
1: mm-hmm.
2: but. I feel like it's just too advanced right now.
1: Mm-hmm. But yeah, that match was unfortunately stopped early. The next match we had was Persephone defeating Danny Luna. And Danny Luna's debut match. This was a open challenge.
0: Oh, hello, Danny Luna.
1: Yes. And Persephone did defend her title. Then we had Okada defeat Tommaso Ciampa in a singles match. He retained his AEW International Champion. We had the Brawling Birds successfully defend their title against Divine Dominion. And, you know, so I was... Before we went to Worlds Collide... My thought was, man, AEW looks great. I kind of wish I would have went to AEW. Mm-hmm. But now that, like, first off, we had a great experience at Worlds Collide, obviously. We'll get into that in the next hour. But also, there was one title change on AEW. And there was a lot of title matches. So, sure, we might have missed some good matches. But I think that it was a better to go to Worlds Collide, in my opinion.
0: I also hate to sour the mood a little bit here. With the winding, and then, of course, what we know with Pac right after that,
1: mm-hmm.
0: I think AEW, if I would have went to that show, I would have had not a bad taste in my mouth from the action, but a bad taste in my mouth from the entire like subsequent events.
2: It just wouldn't have hit.
0: Yeah. So it wouldn't have hit. As a wrestling event, as much as it would have hit more of like a, this is a big moment. I'm glad I got to go see it, but it would have felt more emotional than it is.
1: Definitely.
0: Like celebration or wrestling event.
1: Yeah. But moving on, we had the AEW Trios Champions, Swerve Strickland and the New Level, successfully defend their titles against the former champions of Hangman Adam Page, Bandito.

Vito and Brody King. Then we had Tekla defeat Willow Nightingale for in a number one contenders match for the AEW Women's World Champion at Wrestle Dream. So Tekla will get a chance at the Women's World Championship. Then we had, honestly, the match that I, of all of the matches from this weekend, I kind of wish I could have seen this match live, because it's probably going to be either the last time or one of the last times that we get Edge and Christian tagging in a ladder match. Mm. But the Young Bucks won the tag titles from Edge and Christian, defeating them and, or Cope and Cage, defeating them in FTR in a triple threat ladder match for the AEW World Tag Team titles. And Will Ospreay defeated Jon Moxley to retain the AEW World Championship, which in a match that lasted 33 minutes. Great. Awesome. But yeah, that's all we've got for the first hour. We're going to step away for a couple minutes before we get into WWE AAA Worlds Collide and our experience at the show.

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2: Welcome back to Pinpoint, where we are now talking WWE AAA Worlds Collide, which me and Jaden did go to. Sorry, Justin, for the next hour of not being able to connect.
3: It's going to hurt so bad.
2: So starting out, we'll talk about when we got there.
4: Oh, okay, I thought we were going to say when I woke up, you know, I slipped
3: here. You know what? Here's where we're going to start. Here's where I want to know from.
2: Yeah.
3: When did you guys end, like, your day of, like, classes and stuff? And then when do you guys meet up and say, okay, we're heading out to the...
2: It was a Saturday.
4: It's a Saturday.
2: We didn't have class.
3: Oh, wait, I'm drinking. Yeah, you're right.
2: Early in the morning, we got up. We had to run to Walmart because Jaden had to get something from Walmart.
4: We did not get up. I said, Dalton, when we going? That's what happened.
2: Well, I was already up at that point.
4: Mm-hmm. Okay.
2: I waited for you because
4: you were on
2: the phone.
4: I had to get a good shower in. So, I had to just wake up, sniff the air, get ready for life, you know?
3: Yeah.
2: But yeah, we ended up, we got up, went to Walmart, went to Chili's, then we went to the show.
4: We got a little Halloween in there too.
2: Oh yeah, we did go to Spirit Halloween just to like, because why not?
4: So we're having a great day. Okay.
2: Yeah, we had a great day.
4: Yeah, actually.
2: We went to Best Buy too.
4: And Best Buy too. Awesome.
2: Yeah.
3: Oh.
4: And the Chili server, she was so nice to us.
2: Chili server was very nice.
4: She gave us a free chips and
3: really?
2: Yeah, chips and cake.
3: Hey,
2: chips
3: don't out her, bro, before she gets fired.
2: Well, no. It was like a deal.
4: I don't think
2: she
4: they're
2: showed
4: be
2: us. She showed us how to get one.
4: They're not going to pinpoint the exact two who are on the show. We're talking about
3: that's so dumb.
2: Yeah,
3: that was so dumb.
4: Anyways,
2: we got to the arena, and we got there so early that they did not have people out to tell us where to park.
3: Oh, yeah, I remember.
2: And they also did not have people out to take our payment for parking. Mm-hmm. So we just drove straight in, and we ended up accidentally parking in the workers' lot.
4: Accidentally.
3: All you had to do was park in the common parking and not pay.
2: So...
4: Well, you've been to Allstate Arena. You know Allstate Arena.
3: So
4: they closed off the right because the wrestlers would come in.
2: Yes. Mm-hmm.
4: So you had to go. There was the only lot that was available.
3: Right.
4: Was the left
2: lot.
3: Yeah. At that point.
4: Yep.
2: But yeah, we got there, didn't pay for parking, eventually had to because a cop came up to everybody and was like, if you're parked in this lot, you either need to move your car or you need to go pay. So we ended up just walking over to the thing and paying and then getting the thing to put in the car. But... while we were waiting to get into the arena, while we were waiting for the doors to open, we saw almost every wrestler that was on the card drive by us.
4: Yeah, before we continue, we have to mention that we did miss CM Punk.
2: We did miss Punk. Yes, Punk was out with young fans taking pictures, and we missed that.
4: And that's when we started moving. We
2: saw that. Jaden saw that on Twitter and was like, let's go.
4: We're gone.
2: We can't miss that opportunity again.
4: We was out there parked, ready to go.
3: So
2: yeah.
3: Is that where JC comes in?
2: Yes.
4: Yes.
2: Right. So
3: wow.
2: We...
3: Good thing you
2: left. Yeah. So we go, we get to the fence. All the fans are lined up across the fence. The fans that are there. There's honestly wasn't that many. It was like 100. And we're waiting by the fence that the wrestlers come into. And we see Rey Mysterio drive by us. We see Penta drive by us. We see Oba, Omos, Roxy, El Grande Americano. I mean, we saw every wrestler drive by us. And one of those wrestlers, the GOAT, our now GOAT.
4: The GOAT. I'm sorry we haven't mentioned her yet today.
2: Yeah.
4: This is
2: JC Jane.
4: Woo!
2: Not only drove by us, she came out and took pictures and signed autographs with fans. So we got to meet JC Jane. We got a picture with her. And we even got to ask her a question.
4: Mind you, a heel, JC Jane.
2: Yeah, a heel.
3: Also, got to ask again. Is it on the Pinpoint Instagram?
2: It will be.
3: Got to edit it and make it look nice?
2: Yes.
3: Yeah.
2: I haven't posted any of the pictures or videos yet. We took interviews with fans to see what their favorite match, their most excited match was. But following the JC interaction, we got to meet her. She
4: changed
2: was
4: my life.
2: Super nice.
4: Changed my life, really.
3: Oh,
2: yeah, she was so sweet. Yeah.
3: You know that one NBA like meme of Anthony Edwards, like, you guys got KD, but we got Jaden McDaniels.
4: Yeah.
3: You guys got CM Punk, but we got JC Jane.
4: That's what I was saying the whole night. Really, that when Dalton talks about it was the best moment, it was, because I didn't expect a wrestler, because I've never been to an event where I was so early wrestlers would actually come up. I thought that was like a pipe dream or something like that.
2: Yeah.
4: And she was there, and she was so nice, and she even said, like, don't get nervous, come on.
2: Yeah, see, everybody was like, everybody was freaking out. They were like, oh my gosh, there's JC. Like, so we were looking for a car. We were like, oh, she's about to drive up.
3: Yeah.
2: Because we missed her driving up. She had already come, like, she had already gotten to the arena. But we turn around, and she's right there taking pictures with fans. So we went up and was like, hey, JC, can we get a picture? And she's like, yeah, absolutely. And Jaden said, she's like, don't be scared or whatever. Yeah. She's like, by the way, when we do post the pictures, make sure everybody comments on Jaden's hand. He was...
4: You were even near her, bro. That's so weird, bro. No. That's so weird. Because I thought Dalton was on the other side. Dalton's like away in the picture. So I'm like...
3: Wait, so did you put your arm around her?
4: Yeah, I put my arm around her.
3: Okay, no, I'm thinking like, did you ask or anything? Or you just, it was just...
4: No, picture. It was like a picture. Yeah, right, the picture, kind of thing. And I thought Dalton was on the other side
2: of
4: her.
2: Okay, but if you see the picture... She's leaning towards Jaden. That's why I look like I'm so far away.
3: Hey, so does JC and Jaden, huh?
2: Yeah.
4: Right.
2: Nah. But, but no.
3: You didn't hug her, man.
4: That's what I was saying. Dalton, you were supposed to be there, too. Like,
2: it was for real, yeah. But no, we took a picture with her. And then me and Jaden were like, oh, my gosh, like, that was so cool.
3: Oh, yeah, that's
2: cool. And then it popped into my mind, like, what if we turn on... Because we had a wireless mic that we were connecting to my phone to do interviews. We were like, what if we go ask her, like, do you think she would do an interview real quick? Not like a real interview, but like, you know, a one question. Like what we did when we went to the Royal Rumble. We asked wrestlers at the convention, like, can we ask you a quick question for our Instagram?
4: It's kind of our gimmick.
2: Pretty much, yeah. And she's like, yeah, absolutely, but it better be a good question.
4: And I know that put pressure on you. I know you're shaking. You was like, oh.
2: Yeah. Well, I already knew what question I was going to ask her. Okay, I asked her the same question I asked everyone.
4: Oh, that's not a good question then.
2: I mean, bro, yes, it is. It's the question that I ask every wrestler I meet is, what is... Jaden came up with this question. Yeah. It's, what's one moment of your wrestling career that you would say defines you?
4: Yeah, me.
2: That's a good. That's a good question.
4: She said that to me. I low key. You're better than me, Dalton. I would have been grabbing through my head like, okay, what can I ask her that no one's asked her before in my life?
2: See, but
3: now I'm back a muscle. Yeah. What's your Waffle House order?
2: Yeah, like I'm not about to ask her. Hey, I have one question.
3: Ever had Portillo's? If so, what's your favorite thing from Portillo's? Because you're not from here.
2: But yeah, no. It's my one like.
4: The gimmick. It's
2: we got concept. To yeah. It's our gimmick, and it's like it's our one question that we get to ask the current women's United States champion. I'm not gonna ask, but she just ate. Like,
3: hey. Sorry for Tillos.
4: Yeah. That's as bad as, you know, when they ask, like, female actors, what are you wearing? Like, that's the equivalent, like, in wrestling. If we like,
3: Illuminati.
2: Speaking of Portillo's, though, if you look at the picture. She's holding a Portillo's cup, so she had just eaten that Portillo's
4: before. Yeah,
2: that's
4: what I was saying. She was coming from Portillo's.
3: No, because, like, hey, you guys know me. I asked some random guy to have a picture with a saddle bow. I would have asked her what she got from Portillo's if I was
4: you
3: there.
4: You would have asked that.
2: We could have, but I didn't want that. I didn't want that to be the one question we asked for.
3: No, you would have known.
2: Yeah.
3: We would have done the picture, right?
2: Yep.
3: You would ask a question, and then as she's about to leave, then I would ask her, what'd you get from Portillo's?
4: Yeah. Hey, JC, what
3: I know they're got this everywhere. They don't have this in Florida.
4: Oh, my gosh.
2: Yeah, she was absolutely... She was so sweet. Such a great person. Super nice. Took pictures with everyone, all the fans. Mm-hmm. Signed autographs when people asked her to sign stuff.
4: Not a single no. Not a single no.
2: Yeah, nothing bad, honestly, to say. And then the other wrestler that we... kind of got to meet, not as much as JC. We didn't get like a full like close up picture or like autographs or anything. El Grande Americano. El Grande Americano.
3: McDonald?
2: Yeah. Mm-hmm.
3: The big American?
2: Yeah. So
3: the big American?
2: After he parked before
3: Allegedly
2: he went in. Yeah. After he parked before he went in, he came to the fence, and so he's on one side of the fence. The fans are on the other side of the fence.
3: Wait,
2: but,
3: wait, is it like towards the back? I know exactly what we're talking about.
2: Yep, at the back.
3: I met Renee Young over there. Yep.
2: Oh, shoot. Okay.
3: Haven't I told you guys?
2: No, I don't think so. But, yeah. He is like, he's taking fans' phones, like when they put them up, mm-hmm. and he would like put them up so that he could get a picture where you would be in it.
3: Yeah.
2: So I gave him my phone. He took a picture. I think he got the fan mixed up. I think he thought it was the guy next to me's phone because the picture is really with him, but I'm just kind of in it. It looks like I'm photobombing the picture, honestly.
3: You know what you do about that? So we're going to post a picture, but put an emoji over the other dude's face mm-hmm. and put like a circle, red circle, be like, Dalton.
2: Yeah.
4: Quick fix. Easy.
2: Yeah. But yeah, we got a picture with him too, so that was cool.
4: In a video, yeah.
2: And yeah, Jaden got a video of him walking up.
3: This is going to be a crazy pool. And Dawson, I don't think you know about this. You know Let It Shine, the movie?
4: I know Let It Shine.
2: I know Let It Shine.
3: You know Let It Shine?
2: Yes.
4: Sure, I think everyone knows.
3: Okay, we know Let It Shine. Okay. My fault, dog. Okay, so we all know Let It Shine.
2: Yeah.
3: So in the movie, Cyrus, a.k.a. Chris, if you know him from another show, mm-hmm. he puts in a picture of him and his best friend into a competition where his best friend was in the front of the photo, so they thought it was him. Mm-hmm. That's the Grande picture. You're going to have the picture with Grande with you and other guy. You're in the background, but it's you putting in the picture in the competition.
2: Pretty much. Mm-hmm.
3: Just cross him out. That's what you do. You cross him out.
2: I'll put an arrow and put not affiliated with Pinpoint.
4: That should be posted on our bulletin, Dalton.
2: That picture?
4: Yes.
2: Yeah.
3: But not Pinpoint affiliated.
2: Yeah. But yeah, it was cool to meet El Grande or get a picture with El Grande Americano as well. I guess we can get into like entering the arena now.
4: Yeah, it was a huge time jump. We saw Obafemi drive up and
2: saw Oba drive up. Jaden got a video of Oba driving by.
4: And Omos drove up too.
3: I remember he mentioned that. So that was earlier. And you guys, how was like interviewing the fans? Like, what did you guys say? Were you guys walking around?
2: So we did that once we got inside.
3: Okay. So now you're like waiting to get it. How was the wait then? How long was the wait?
4: It was cold. I remember that.
2: It was cold and it was pretty long. We waited for like an hour and a half.
3: Yeah, all state lines are pretty long.
2: Yeah. Well, actually, we were at the front of the line. We were right at the door.
3: Really?
2: We were literally like, I would say the seventh fans to get in.
4: Actually move up to, because I think there were still some. Were there still wrestlers coming up? We just said we're going to go
2: up. No, I don't think so, because I never noticed any more wrestlers driving up after we left. I think
4: we were waiting as if more wrestlers were going to come up. We're like, all right, we're good. We got JC Jane. We're chilling.
2: We were like, the show starts in like 2 hours. I would hope all the wrestlers are here at this point.
3: Yeah, right.
2: And they were. Like, no other wrestlers drove by after that, after we left our spot and moved to the doors. So we kind of just sat outside the arena, watched our phones. We had a conversation with a guy just like about if he had gone to wrestling shows. We told him that we went to the Rumble. Yeah. But fast forward to when we get into the arena.
4: Yeah, what you just asked has a huge part in this, by the way, us being at the front of the line.
2: Yes, because as soon as we get in, we go straight to the merch because, we were literally like...
4: The first people in.
2: One of the first people in line for the merch, yeah. There was no line, so...
4: Everything was in stock. I've never seen that before in my life.
2: Everything was in stock. I didn't have to worry about anything being sold out. And we each got masks. They were selling them for $75 a piece, which is not bad considering on the WWE shop they're like $100.
4: Amen.
2: So I got the Penta replica mask. I'm a huge Penta guy. I have a Penta shirt. I love Penta. I think he is a future world champion, and I absolutely love Penta. Jaden, you want to say who you got?
4: Yeah, I'm rocking him right now. You know, even though I'm a Tribal Chief kind of guy, I got that CM Punk Straight Edge Society mask from that merch table. I'm really loving it. I ain't going to lie. I've been told it fits me. I've been told it rocks with me. I've been told it works. But also, when I got the mask and I got this hoodie, that has a Worlds Collide on it. It's like a AAA ex WWE hoodie. It's got cool designs all around it.
2: Yeah, it's cool.
4: And I love both of these. These are the best purchases I've ever got from an event.
2: Yeah, I would say not to like dox myself, but I'm a big guy. Like if you see me, I'm a really big guy.
4: Oh yeah, he's muscly.
2: So. Yeah. Typically at wrestling shows, okay. Yeah. But so typically at wrestling shows, they don't usually have like shirts in my size. They do on the site. Like I've bought WWE shirts from like the WWE website. They usually have them in my size on there, but they don't usually at the shows. So it was cool for them to have something that wasn't just like a freaking necklace for me to actually buy and that I could actually get used. So yeah, buying the Penta mask was like, it was a no brainer for me. It was $75. I was like, honestly, I was thinking about buying this when they put it on the shop for $150. So to get it for $75, and this is like nice material. Both of these masks are very nice material. They're like silky on the inside. They're honestly fun to wear. They're comfortable.
3: Mm-hmm. I wore the Penta mask. It's kind of nice.
2: Yeah.
4: Yeah. It's great.
3: I might have to try that on.
4: You might have to. And the masks, the Penta mask fits you, Dalton, too.
2: Yeah,
3: it does.
2: Yeah, I need to paint my face when next time. I want to do
4: your Halloween plan?
2: For Halloween. Yes. I want to do because I have a Penta shirt. Mm-hmm. I want to wear my Penta shirt and I want to get somebody to do the makeup, the face paint on my face for Penta,
4: nice.
2: And wear the mask for Halloween.
4: Nice, Dalton as Penta.
2: Yeah, I think that would be cool.
4: Wow.
2: Yeah. But you know,
3: before I cut my hair, I could have been like,
4: what is this guy gonna say?
3: I could have been like,
4: what is he about to say?
3: Javon, trick, it would have been easier. Now I gotta be Montez.
4: Well, hey,
3: I mean, no, nothing wrong. I like Montez.
4: Yeah,
3: if I were to go wrestler, I'd go Montez, I'd go 05 Shelton.
4: Yeah, I can go. I can get Cedric's mask. You know, from him as the janitor, I can go Cedric.
3: Yeah.
4: seriously,
2: we can mention other masks that they had too, though.
3: Oh, what other ones did they have? They had to have Ray.
2: They
3: one,
2: had,
3: right?
2: They had Ray.
3: I think I would have definitely gone Ray. Yeah, I feel like
2: that's fair. Yeah, they had La Parca, which we were really considering. La Parca.
4: Yeah,
2: La Parca was another one that was like that'd be really cool.
3: Mr. Iguana.
4: Yeah,
2: Mr. Iguana, which was kind of weird because like. It's not a mask. It looked like just a Halloween mask. I was not about to spend $75 on that.
3: Yeah.
2: Is that it? Did they have a Dom one? No, I don't think so.
4: No, it wasn't a Dom one. There was a...
2: I feel like we're missing one.
4: El
2: maybe
4: Grande
2: not.
4: Americano.
2: El Grande, yeah. Yes. El Grande Americano.
3: I'm not rocking the El Grande. I'm sorry. I genuinely cannot go to El Grande with a mask.
2: Yeah. There was actually, I would say El Grande Americano was the mask that I saw the most fans wearing.
3: Yes. Wait. He's which big. One are we talking? Is it the red green one or like
2: the green one? I think. Right.
4: Yes, the one. I guess all his masks have that ear kind of.
2: Yeah. It was the like bright green.
3: I don't know. I don't like his mask. For
4: I don't
3: that
4: like
3: much.
4: His masks either. I don't like his mask design either.
3: Like I don't like him that much.
4: It's so big. It feels
3: Yeah, it's just.
4: But that's
3: how probably he is though.
2: They also had Rey Fénix. That was another one.
4: Yes,
2: Ray Fénix. Yeah, I knew we were missing some. So yeah. Ray Fénix, another guy that I really like. If I had, like $300, I would have bought a Penta, Ray Fénix, and a La Parca, and Rey Mysterio. But I would have bought, like all of them except for maybe Grande and Iguana.
4: Would have splurged, Jesus.
3: Yeah, nah.
2: Yeah. If I had the money, I would have. Yeah.
3: Wait, what was the Ray mask looking like? Do we remember?
2: I don't. I think it was just a basic Rey Mysterio mask. I think it was red, I feel like.
4: If I saw it, I would say something about Justin, to be honest. I don't remember ever seeing that mask.
2: I feel like, I don't, maybe not. Hold on. Let me see if I can find it. All right, let me see. Okay, this picture kind of has the mask in it. I see. Oh, yeah, they did. It was gold. Ray's was gold. It was like a gold and white almost.
3: Oh.
2: Yeah.
4: That's not familiar to me. Okay.
2: But yeah.
4: I ain't gonna lie. As soon as I saw the Punk mask and the Penta mask, I said, I'm getting one of these. And that was it. I had no other plans. Hoodie and mask.
2: Yeah. But yeah. Getting into then
3: the, now it's like, well, we're
2: we get our merch, get we get our masks, all? We went upstairs to our seats just to see what our seats looked like where we were. Check out the arena. And then yes, we went and got food.
4: Yeah, you already know after eating Chili's, I went to go get some pretzel. Yep.
2: We got a pretzel.
4: Yeah.
2: And then we met up with Moises.
4: Moises.
2: And after we met up with Moises, we did an interview with him, and we did an interview with a couple other fans, just random fans walking by. We just like went up to him and was like, hey, you want to do an interview real quick with us?
3: Yeah.
2: You
3: do the whole word Kyle Station pitch and whatnot.
2: The whole what?
3: The whole word college station show and...
2: Yeah, kind of. Yeah. I mean, we were like, yeah, we work for a college radio station. We run a wrestling show. We were just wondering if we could interview you real quick.
4: Justin, have you met Moises?
3: No, yeah. Yeah. Throughout the 12 to 2 hour when I'm on.
4: Yeah.
3: Hey, on Monday.
4: Yeah. Okay, go on Monday. Yeah.
3: He does sports, so...
4: Yeah, where you can hear Justin as well, 12 to 2 on Monday.
2: Yeah.
3: And, hey, I always make sure to shout out Pinpoint.
2: As you should. Honestly,
4: home base.
3: Yeah. Like, but it comes on nationally. It's like once an hour at least.
2: Where you started?
4: Yeah, uh-huh. Where exactly. Yeah.
3: Remember where I roots. Came from? They brought me into this radio world. They could take me out of it.
2: Yeah. But following the fan interviews, I guess we could just get into the show then.
3: Yeah.
2: I would say, I mean, the environment was awesome. Do we want to talk about that before we get into the actual matches?
4: Yeah, the environment from a like more culturalist lens. I enjoyed this show because it's a Hispanic wrestling show. And you could see, when I said there's not many wrestling fans here, there are obviously wrestling fans, but it was much more their families because Hispanic culture brings a lot of family to the events.
2: Yes.
4: And you saw a lot more energy, enthusiasm running around. And that was what made it special for me. And it had a live event feel more than it had a professional pay-per-view. And I do think that helped.
2: Yeah, I do. And I think, not to say in any way this was a bad thing. I actually think this was really cool. But obviously we're in Chicago. We are in like the heart of the United States. I didn't see one U.S. flag. I saw a lot of fans with Mexico flags everywhere. And I think that's so cool. Like... it was really like a cultural event more than it was a wrestling show.
4: And that makes it more than just a spectacle. That's why when I talked to anybody, and I told Dalton I was nervous going into this too, because I felt like, oh, this might not be, but you have your Oba, you have your Omos, but this might not be an event where I can completely understand what's going on immediately. But as soon as I got in there, it's just welcoming. It's open arms.
2: Yes, it really
4: wrestling.
2: Is.
4: It's wrestling. And it's what wrestling is at its core. It wasn't about the storylines, really, or the matchups. It was about the fact that they could have Mexican pride on full display and shout it out.
2: And still be welcoming. Like, we obviously, like, I don't know about you. I don't speak really any Spanish. But, like, they were still, like, even the Spanish-speaking fans that, like, that we can't really talk to were so nice and so welcoming.
3: Yeah. So I grew up in a mainly Mexican and Hispanic community. So hearing you guys kind of experience it is crazy to me, because like this is something I've kind of like always kind of felt, you know, I've always kind of like known, because I moved to my area when I was 11, and you know, some of the people there, you know, were really nice. I had to make friends with the kids, so like seeing and like meeting the families of some of these people and how welcoming they are, giving me food and, you know, just being super nice to me. Seeing you guys kind of experiencing it, especially at a wrestling event, which is something that we all love, is so crazy. And it's like, it's really cool to like hear about it. So, yeah.
4: And there's no taking away from that feeling as well.
3: Exactly.
4: Similar to your story, I did grow up with a Latin community as well. And what Worlds Collide was almost able to do.
3: It's like bring you home a little bit. Home. Yeah, that's bring you guys home. About, this like feels like home a little
4: exactly.
3: bit.
4: Exactly. I'm sitting there and I'm hearing the conversations. I'm laughing with the people around me. Like, and I'm looking at the action, but yeah. I genuinely didn't want to leave at the end of the night.
2: Yeah. And another thing was like getting back into that is, you know, typically, like I said, we're in the United States. Mm-hmm. The most common language is English. Most of the time at wrestling shows, especially WWE shows, when a wrestler is doing a pinfall, you hear like one, two, three.
3: It was uno, dos, tres. Cool. Yeah.
2: And they were chanting something I can't repeat on air.
3: Oh, yeah.
2: But when a heel would do something, they would chant not very nice word in Spanish.
3: Oh, yeah. And how was the announcement? Was that in English or was that in Spanish as well?
2: They did both.
3: Which is, you know, what's crazy?
2: Lillian Garcia.
3: It was Lillian? Oh, yeah, okay.
2: Yeah.
3: My elementary school, right? We did the Pledge of Allegiance in English first and then Spanish after.
4: Wow.
3: I'm telling you, I was in it, bro. I was in it.
2: Yeah, I've never experienced
3: it. I was in it, bro. Yes. So that's home.
2: Yes. But yeah, no, another thing was like, like we said, it was Lillian Garcia. Lillian Garcia is fluent in both English and Spanish.
3: Mm-hmm.
2: She would announce the wrestlers first in Spanish and then in English. But honestly, I struggled to hear it most of the time because the fans were so passionate, so loud.
3: Yup.
4: Yes.
2: Especially when, we'll get to this later, but when this Fire Burns came
4: to play. Okay, I'm glad you jumped into it because
2: we heard the opening guitar riff. Nothing else.
4: I had to follow the song myself. I couldn't even hear it. For the people.
2: Yeah. We could hear the opening guitar, and then once it started saying, "This fire burns," that's what we could hear.
4: I was leading my entire section. I'm so
3: sick.
4: I was so sick.
3: I checked Twitter. I saw that. I'm like, you've got to be kidding me.
2: Yeah.
3: Like, I don't know. Listen. I love seeing my people eat. I love seeing my people win. And experience life.
4: Amen.
3: But sometimes when it's without me, it's just like, damn, I wish I was there.
2: Yeah.
3: Like my brother went to a show and I was like, man, I wish I was there. So like it's just
4: I feel you on that note because I was in the same vein there. I was like, I wish, and you know what? I wish Justin was here.
2: I did. I was like, man, I wish Justin was here.
3: I hope there was times that they're not. I appreciate that. I appreciate that a lot.
4: And it did constantly remind me, though, that we're going to do the next one. We're going to all do the next one.
2: I was like, it felt like the Pinpoint crew wasn't complete without Justin.
4: And that's crazy to say because this is how the Pinpoint crew started.
2: Because, I wasn't here the entire time. When we went to the Royal Rumble, it was just me and Jaden, and it felt complete.
4: Yeah.
2: Not to diss on anybody we've had on Pinpoint in the past, but, you know, a lot of them were just kind of members that would come on every once in a while.
4: You really stepped up.
2: Justin really stepped up.
3: You were gone. I was on the show freshman year, but then I'm like, you know what? Might as well. I love wrestling. And then not only just me being on the show, I, like, really started hanging around you guys.
2: Yeah.
3: Like, outside of, a lot.
2: Yeah, we play the PS2 together.
3: We're going to stores and whenever we're going to shows. So, I, like, really immersed myself in the Pinpoint culture. So, you know, that means a lot. I appreciate that.
2: And we're looking, obviously, in the future to go to more of shows, like indie shows. And, obviously, when the big shows like WWE and AEW come here, we'll go to those, too. But we want to go to indie shows and just make more connections with wrestlers.
3: Yeah.
4: Right.
3: So, hey, let us know.
2: Yeah, let us
3: DM
2: know.
3: DM us here, on Instagram.
2: Pinpoint891.
3: Pinpoint891. We're looking for indie shows in the area. There's some soon. Mm-hmm. Hey, it's October, it's spooky season.
2: Yeah.
3: There's got to be stuff going on, so stay tuned.
2: But is there anything else to get into before we get into the matches themselves?
4: No, we covered all the bases in terms of all the ambience of this event.
2: All right, so we're going to step away for a couple minutes then, and then once we get back, we will go into every single match that happened on Worlds Collide.

0: Welcome back to Pinpoint, where we are now talking WWE AAA Worlds Collide, the match card itself. We talked about our experience at the show. We'll get into the first match. We had a 8-person tag match, not 8-man. It was intergender.
1: Hey.
0: We had La Parca, Mr. Iguana, Adelicious, and Mascarita Sagrada.
1: Yeah.
0: I probably butchered that, but anyways, they defeated the Vanity Project of NXT and Mini Abismo Negro. It was a fun match. I mean, nothing like crazy happened, but I mean, it was a typical 8-person tag match.
2: Yeah, indeed. On that note, the 8-person tag match, I'm just thinking back to some memorable moments I had, is when everyone of their sizes fought, usually. Mm-hmm. That's when really people would pop. There was the face cruiser. I can't remember who the name of him specifically is.
0: In this match?
2: Yeah. Who is the face cruiser?
0: The face cruiser? Probably Mr. Iguana.
2: No, the other one. The small one. There was a really small
0: one. Oh, the small one. Oh, Mascarita.
2: Mascarita. Okay.
0: I think.
2: Okay, so him, say he was in the match, people were popping for him because, you know, he wasn't doing much.
0: Yeah.
2: I can't lie. But it was so funny. And then Mr. Iguana, is crazy.
0: Yo, how did I not notice? He is a former WWE superstar.
1: Oh. Who?
0: Mascarita.
1: Oh. Wait.
0: In WWE, yeah. He was El Torito.
1: Yeah.
2: Yeah.
0: I didn't realize that.
2: Oh, yeah, yeah.
0: And we saw him. That's cool.
2: Oh, yeah, bro. He's like, now I just saw another wrestler.
0: Yeah, I mean, yeah. I saw another WWE wrestler, former WWE. That's cool. But yeah, it was a fun match.
2: Yeah. Great opener.
0: I was great. Yeah, I was very excited. La Parca was the guy that I honestly was most excited to see because he's a AAA guy. Obviously, he's not played by the same guy, but has history in the WCW. Mm-hmm. Legendary character in the world of Lucha Libre. So, I mean, I was very excited to see him live, and it was cool that I did. And then, obviously, Mr. Iguana, with all of the hype that he's had recently, it was cool to see him, too.
2: Indeed, on that note.
0: That's all we've got for that match, though. We can get into the next match of Dragon Lee versus Jack Cartwheel. Unfortunately, not a whole lot for me to say about this match. I think it was a decent match.
2: I was sitting there and I was looking. I said, dang, Dragon Lee is much better here than he is on the main roster.
1: Much better here than main roster.
2: But then I also had...
0: he was also... Sorry. Yeah.
2: I also had got a call, a very important call.
0: Yeah.
2: And I said, oh, it's Dragon Lee. So.
1: Oh, it's Dragon Lee. So,
2: I went and said, Dalton, I'll be right back.
1: Jada had on some business.
2: Got up, went over there, and then next thing I know, I hear ding, ding, ding.
0: Yep, match was over. Wow. Dragon Lee defeated Jack Cartwheel.
1: Yeah.
2: It was cool that he did a cartwheel to the ring and stuff like that, though.
0: Yeah. I think he does that most of the time.
1: I mean, isn't the name, I sure hope so.
0: Yeah.
1: If that's your brand, you got to. Like, if you're, like, backflipping and not... Listen, no. Mm-hmm. You can have backflips at Arsenal. If you're not going to have a cartwheel when your name is Jack Cartwheel,
2: yeah.
1: I'm going to be pissed.
2: And I think I've told you all before, if I haven't explicitly said, I care more for the entrance than I care for the matches. I'm more for the presentation. Really? I'm a presentation kind
0: of
2: guy.
0: See, I'm actually kind of the same.
2: Yeah.
0: I care more about seeing the wrestler and, like, their...
2: Yeah, seeing how
0: the
2: they...
0: the match itself. I mean, yeah, if the match music, is awesome, then yeah,
2: the match could be nice as well.
1: Is,
2: but for me, it's about, like, that moment, that pop you get once you come out there.
0: See, I thought I was the only person that was like that.
1: Really? I don't know. I've never been, like, a in-ring guy or nothing. Because both are very important. Like, you need a good entrance, mm-hmm. but you also need good ring work to back it up.
0: Well, yeah, that too. But, like, when I'm saying when I go see them live.
1: Okay, live.
0: I'm more of a, like.
1: Yeah, live is interesting. I'm not going to lie sometimes, yeah.
2: Is it weird to say?
1: I'm not going
2: to
1: think, like.
2: When I'm watching, Raw, mm-hmm. I actually care more for the entrances than I care for the matches. When I'm live, I do care about the matches a little bit more.
0: Really?
2: Yeah.
1: I don't know. When I'm live, the entrances do feel, like, that little extra more special. Like, when I think about my memories. Recipes like Pac, when you make an entrance with the pyro, John Cena. Mm-hmm. I'm remembering like the drums.
0: You know. You know what I'll always remember?
2: Tribal Chief.
0: This fire.
1: Right, bro. Hey, that was such a great time, bro. This fire. Yeah, remember when this fire. Bro, that was so crazy.
2: Yes, bro. Because we were.
1: genuinely. Because like, we were at the show.
2: We were genuinely like eight.
1: Yeah, all three of us were at the show.
2: Wait, would that be like we were eight when that was last played? Well, I was eight.
1: It was, what, 15 years ago, right?
2: Yeah.
1: 2011?
2: Yeah. Oh, I was like pushing six,
1: I'm
2: or
1: like,
2: seven.
1: I'm like, yeah. Six, seven. But no, Money Bang 2011. That was like July, because I remember Money Bang used to be like in the summer.
2: Mm-hmm.
1: So what? I'm not even six yet. I'm about to turn six in like 2 months.
0: 2011. Oh,
2: you're a baby.
0: Yeah, I'm five.
1: Yeah.
2: Oh my god.
0: Yeah,
1: bro, you're 1 year older than him.
0: Yeah. You're just unk.
2: Yeah. Oh my god, I was pushing seven.
1: Yeah. Pushing seven is such a crazy thing to say.
0: But
1: your life is over. You push a seven.
0: Yep.
1: Once first grade is over, you're cooked.
0: Yep.
1: It gets only down from there.
2: It gets real from there. Yeah.
1: No, after kindergarten, no more nap time.
2: They had funny money back then, bro. I was collecting funny money. My teacher gave us dollar, like funny money dollars, and we had to keep that for the semester.
1: Broke. I got no fake or real bread when I was seven.
2: Bro, I was loaded on cash.
1: I was broke.
2: I thought I was everything with the funny money. Bro, I went to Dollar General one day. I was like, can I use this?
1: No way.
0: But yeah, no.
1: But that just proves how long it's been since this fire has been played. Because what? He leaves.
0: Yep.
1: And then he comes back with Cult of Personality.
2: Mm-hmm. That was the tournament, right?
1: No, he like surprises John.
2: Yeah.
1: After the tournament. Yeah. After he does the whole Ray thing.
0: Mm-hmm. But getting back into the show itself, we then had the GOATs, or the GOAT, JC Jane.
2: Oh, yeah, that's when I came back. I heard.
0: Didn't even have a match, but she was there to support Justin, Fatal Influence.
2: I tell you, I heard.
1: You heard JC Jane.
2: Ran, bro. Dalton saw me. Hey, y'all, what's going on?
0: I was looking back. I'm like, is Jaden going to be? He's going to miss JC Jane.
1: Listen, I'm not going to lie. Listen, also, JC Jane's always been cool. I think now we're big fans of JC.
2: From now on, we are
1: JC Jane fans. Yeah. Hey, you guys for sure, but like even me, this time it includes me too.
2: I've always been on that JC train, as we all know.
1: Pinpoint Collective are JC Jane fans.
2: I'll take that.
1: And you are, you got, you listening, you are too. You as well.
0: You at home or in your car are a JC Jane
1: fan. You are a JC Jane fan now.
2: My goodness. Who was she facing? The TNA star, the big TNA star, when she had the match, and I was like, oh my God, why are we pushing JC Jane? I remember those days.
1: I used to be like, hey.
0: Let's not forget that we all hated when she won the NXT Women's title.
2: It was Masha Slamovich, bro. We were like, JC's not winning. Like, bro.
0: Yeah, and JC Jane beat Stephanie Vacare for the women's title.
2: And that's what we're going to stand on.
0: In hindsight, great choice.
1: Great choice.
0: Push her to the moon. Next women's champion.
2: I'm okay with
1: it. Hey, have her win Miss Money in the Bank, man. Have her win the World Rumble.
0: Yep.
2: Strap her up.
1: Have her win both so she can win the World Heavyweight Championship.
0: Look.
1: And the WWE Championship.
0: She can win the women's.
2: And WWE.
1: Bro, the women's.
2: No, it's just going to be Roman Reigns.
1: She's our tribal chief now.
0: Look, have her win the women's title. Win the Money in the Bank. Win the women's title and be the first ever women's champion and women's U.S. champion combined. Because she is still currently the women's U.S. champ.
2: That's also crazy. She came out a champion. We forgot.
0: Yeah.
2: We forgot.
1: That's a dog. That's a dog. Ron Breaker think he's a dog? No, that's a dog.
2: I was like, what replica belt she got on right now?
0: Yeah.
2: I said, what replica belt she got on right now coming down to the ring? I was like, wait, she's the champ.
0: Yeah.
1: Oh, that's crazy.
2: She's the champ.
0: Because she didn't have it with her when we met her.
1: Well, yeah.
0: I mean, it makes sense, but
1: you know who
0: she probably had just went and gotten something to eat.
2: Yeah.
1: Hey, you know who had a replica belt coming down to the ring? Dwayne The Rock Johnson in his last run.
2: Yeah, bro. He had
1: that little people's champion thing. Mm-hmm. Brother, you're not Roman. You're not. You don't have the title with you.
2: He was making that up. Frozen fake. We were just talking about JC Jane's entrance. Yeah, like that was amazing. That was great.
0: Everything about it was great.
1: Give her all pyro.
2: That one. I can't even remember the other. No offense to them.
0: Los Toxicas. Flamer and La Hedera.
2: People love Los Toxicas. We were the only people saying JC.
0: We were legit the only people cheering for.
2: You would hear us loud. Go JC
0: for the I guess the heels. I mean, they are heels, yeah.
2: They were low-key selling. Well, JC.
0: Yeah.
2: Yo, what's her name? Yo, I can't.
1: Hey, JC Jane on Pinpoint.
2: Yeah, JC Jane, you trying to stop by? Fallon Henley. I've learned it's Fallon Henley and Jasmine Nix.
1: Yeah.
2: There we go.
1: You know what's crazy? I remember Fallon Henley with
2: Josh Briggs and
1: Brooks Jensen. You know, sometimes I want to say Brooks and Jensen, but his name is Brooks Jensen.
2: Yeah.
1: With Brooks and
2: Josh Briggs.
1: Brooks and Briggs.
2: Yep.
1: I remember that, and then she like did the whole Tiffy Time thing. I remember that from Fallon Henley.
2: Oh, I don't remember the Tiffy Time thing.
1: She had a feud with Tiffany Stratton where she like imitated Tiffany Stratton in the feud.
2: Wow.
1: Oh. And she did really good. That. Yeah, see, hey. I know a little bit about the group.
2: Mm-hmm.
1: Matter of fact, by association,
2: yeah.
1: Push Jasmine Nix
2: and see, now we're pushing a little too far. I don't know.
1: Have them win the tag team championship.
2: See, are we Jasmine Nix and Fallon Henley fans? That's the
1: Listen, have them win the tag just because they're associated with JC. You can't have
0: they
1: JC.
0: They already are.
2: Yeah. That's what I'm saying.
0: Fatal Influence are the tag team champs. The women's tag team.
2: That's what I'm saying, bro.
1: You're so right.
0: This is like the women's shield. One of them is the US shield, the other is
1: okay, tag. Okay, you know, I was saying it just to make sure, just so they knew.
2: We all just got put on game.
1: See, great minds think alike.
2: Because JC met us, we are now acquainted with the women's tag and US division.
0: And US champion,
1: And you, yes, you are locked in.
0: We are all associated with her. We're basically her friends.
2: Yeah.
0: Like, we're basically a part of Toxic Influence.
2: Toxic Influence! No!
0: It was you, Jaden. You said that.
2: No, I said Los Toxicas.
0: No. You said that at Worlds Collide. We were trying to figure out what she was in before Fatal Influence.
2: Oh, because she was in Toxic
0: Influence. And you said, you said Toxic Influence.
2: Oh, because I was looking at Toxic.
0: And I was like, no, it's Toxic Attraction.
2: Yeah.
0: Woo! But no, we are basically members of Fatal Influence.
2: We
0: now.
2: Don't need to read up on our JC Jane history. This is what we going to need
1: as
2: to do.
1: As presidents of the JC Jane fan club, we got lock in. Sorry, you're board of directors of the JC Jane and Fatal Attraction. Maybe
0: Fatal Influence.
2: Yeah, we will be getting our book club started.
1: We are getting revoked. We're going to get peace. I'm sorry. We're going to get peace. over.
2: Yeah, we got the Dummies for WNC episode coming up, and then we got the JC Jane tribute show. That's it. The JC Jane, we're going to research every single JC Jane match ever to happen. That's the whole show. Greatest hits.
1: JC Jane's greatest hits. Matter of fact, did she like kick Mustard Gigi Dolan like in the door?
2: Yes.
1: Y'all remember? That's one of her greatest hits.
2: We're now going back, and I'm like, oh, JCJ might have a fire career.
1: That's one of her greatest hits.
2: JCJ might have a fire career. Honestly, I've never thought about this.
1: If you're really deep in, if you really think about it, a great NXT run, which lasted a while, where she won titles.
0: Yep.
1: She was in a great storyline. She was in the main. Attraction for the women's division. She had a great feud. Again, won titles. Got moved up. Immediately won titles. And she's the leader of her own group. JC's kind of cooking.
2: And I think she knows that. I'm sure she knows
1: and
2: that.
1: And that's why we're the fan club leaders.
2: That's why she's going to be a future women's champion. It's over for the division.
1: She's beating Charlotte's record.
0: Let's not forget that she is also the first ever current... the first ever current WWE superstar to win the TNA Knockouts Championship, too.
2: Oh, my God, because that's some of it. Should we talk about that?
0: Yeah, against what you say. Yeah.
2: Yes.
0: She held both that and the NXT Women's title at the same time.
1: That's gold. That's gold stuff right there.
2: I've been wrong before.
1: I've been sleeping. We've been sleeping. Not anymore.
0: You
1: need to wake up. You set the alarm.
2: With the first pick in the WWE 2K27 draft, I select JC Jane.
1: Instead of
2: hanging
1: tag, we're going JC Jane. The gold. Better than Trish. Better than Lita.
2: Yeah. I mean,
1: better than...
2: Trish who?
1: Lita who? AJ who? Becky? Charlotte? Paige? JC.
2: JC. Yep. Jane.
1: We've gone out for JC for like the last like 15 minutes.
2: Oh, that's going to... I feel like this is a weekly recurring theme now, too. The first time we hear the JC Jane mention.
1: Until another wrestler meets us, we're talking about JC Jane.
0: Yep.
1: And if a wrestler is sick and tired, you come over here.
2: Yeah, you can meet us right here. We're not going to dox ourselves, but you can meet us right here.
1: You DM us.
0: Yeah.
3: Pinpoint891.
1: Pinpoint891.
3: On Instagram.
2: It's going to be JC James DMing us. She's going to DM
3: us.
2: Hey,
3: I'm going to tag her in the post. I'll post it tomorrow, the pictures. Yeah. And I will tag JC Jane in the picture.
2: And she will say, thank you for the support, my favorite people.
1: Mm-hmm. We got to get these last like 10 minutes somehow and then post that as well.
3: Be guys, like, we still have 4 matches to go over.
2: Yeah. That's what I told you when we were at the show. I said, this is the main event. this is the main event right here. JC. Yeah, so Fatal Influence wins, as we said.
1: Pinpoint goat.
2: Yeah. A lot of fans were unhappy. We were excited.
1: Hey, listen, out of Hank and Tank...
3: We were ecstatic, not just happy.
2: Yeah, we were like, ecstatic. We were.
1: Those are pinpoint goats now. Like.
3: Yeah. Yep. Yeah, I would say the two pinpoint goats in our minds is JC Jane and Buff Bagwell. Yeah.
2: Buff Bagwell's up there.
3: Those are the two. Yep.
1: Guys, yeah.
2: And maybe on the bottom of the list, Honky Tonk Man and Teddy Long.
3: And what's his name? Jerry the King Lawler.
2: Jerry Lawler.
3: Yep.
2: No disrespect.
3: Ted DiBiase.
2: And DiBiase. Mm. While we have more hate than we do love. You see, we give more hate than we do love. You see that?
1: No. See, if it's good to us, we're good to you.
2: Oh, yep. you scratch our back.
1: Exactly.
3: Look, when JC was nice to us, we give her a whole segment on pinpoint.
2: We put you over. Right, that's going to work for us tonight.
1: But if you're not me, if you're meeting us, that's well, not going to work for me, brother.
3: Yeah.
1: Take the pin? No.
3: No. Yeah. All right.
1: Okay.
3: We got to move on to the next match.
1: Pinpoint everybody. Pinpoint.
3: The next match we had was Mini Vikingo versus Axiom versus EK Prosper versus Javon
2: this
3: Evans.
2: Take 10 minutes too to talk about.
1: Oh,
3: well, we're gonna have to. We got 10 minutes left.
2: this was to
3: determine the number one contender for the cruiserweight title. Mini Vikingo did win. Ooh. Great match.
2: Amazing, fantastic.
1: By the way, isn't it like 19?
2: 20? Who?
3: Yeah, Mini Vikingo is a 19.
2: Yes.
1: Crazy.
2: Oh my God. The story was also they weren't giving credibility. Like, they were like, get out of the match. And it was really Javon, Prosper, and which I was
1: interested. Mind you,
2: Prosper,
1: they're both young.
2: They're all young. Yeah, like, they're all young.
3: Yo, never mind. He's 18 years old.
1: What?
2: Hey, he just
3: turned 18 a couple months ago.
1: He just turned 18.
3: In June. Meaning that he was wrestling in AAA at 17 years old.
1: Wow.
2: He's got his school and work permit.
3: Bro's still in school. Yeah.
1: Wow. Wow.
2: Yeah, they were treating him like the kid, bro.
1: He just turned 18.
3: Yeah.
1: Like, brother would have still been in high school. I was playing my high school football season at 18. Imagine.
2: Ooh. And he's that boy good. So

0: TNA action.
1: Yeah, this is fair match on the card.
2: Definitely.
1: I can see why.
2: Well,
3: wait, why don't I say TNA action? That's action, action.
1: Action, action. Chai T.
3: A little TNA.
1: ATM but yeah, machine.
2: Yeah. But yeah, absolutely amazing match. The next match, I hate to say, I really don't remember anything crazy from this match. La Catalina defeated Roxanne Perez.
1: Well, we had an intermission before this. Let's keep that in mind.
2: We did have an intermission where we... Did we meet up with Moises at the intermission?
1: Yeah, we met up with...
2: We did?
1: We met up with Moises. Well, after we did the interviews, because then he came up.
2: Yes.
1: Yeah. We did some interviews with some fans, and then we came back to the action.
2: Also during the intermission is when we had this great conversation with a fan that... respectfully did not want to be interviewed. We get it. Totally get it. Understand.
3: Oh, yeah.
2: But super nice guy.
1: Yeah, really nice.
3: Yeah.
1: Bounced back with us. He was joking with us. If you ever want to come by, you know.
3: Yeah, if you meet one of us.
2: Dropped us a follow on the Instagram.
3: Oh, really?
2: He, like, asked us what it was. Oh, that's cool. Was.
3: Well, the thing is, if you meet one of us, if you meet one of us, you're meeting all of us at once at one of your shows.
1: Yes.
3: But if you meet us at the shows and... You know, we talk and whatnot. You don't always, if you don't want to be in a video, that's completely fine. That's up to you. We respect your choices.
2: Mm-hmm.
3: However, we would like you to.
2: Yeah.
3: But yeah, if we see each other, come say hi. Mm-hmm. Or we might come to you. You never know.
1: Mm-hmm. Yeah. I was going to say the Lacanalina match ends with the roll through because she's able to stack Roxanne, go all the way through, and she retains. Weird match. I think there are memorable moments. It's just not the best match on the card, but this is a stacked card.
2: I also think it was put in between an amazing match and then an intermission and then another amazing match next.
1: But there were definitely people chanting for Roxy.
2: I would say, wait. I would say this is actually the match that I think fans got most loud for.
1: Yeah, this is the match they were most loud for.
2: Yes, it was like some people were chanting, "Let's go, Roxy." Everybody else was chanting, Roxy sucks. It was the loud.
1: Match. The whole match.
2: Yeah, the whole match.
1: Mm-hmm.
3: Okay, Roxy.
2: Yeah. But yeah, it was cool.
1: I lost my voice around here, too.
2: Mm-hmm.
3: Always have losing voice at the events.
1: Yeah.
3: If you're not losing your voice at a wrestling event, I don't know if you're doing it right.
2: Yeah. but we'll get into the next match.
1: Minutes for these two matches? Holy.
2: We had Perros de Mal of Daga and Berto losing to the returning Lucha Brothers. First time they've teamed together in WWE. It is so cool to be able to see that.
1: Mm-hmm.
2: To be able to say that we got to see their first tag team match in the WWE together.
1: Yeah.
2: Because obviously such a legendary tag team outside of the WWE.
1: And at first they did the lights out for Perros, and a lot of people thought it was
2: Oba. We thought it was Oba.
1: I mean, is it okay that this match did end a little weirdly? We actually just talked about
2: that. It came out, You want to get into it?
1: Well, so essentially this is a great match, high-flying action, and you know, the Lucha Bros are getting into the groove of things, and then you see a low straight kick to the nuts.
2: Yep. And it was kind of out of nowhere.
1: It was out of nowhere. DQ, rang the bell.
3: Oh.
1: And that's how they finished that one. The co-main event.
3: Huh.
2: Yeah.
1: Love it. Like, it's unique. It's particular teams.
3: But the thing, I want to be like, oh, they're pushing. I mean, Randy got himself DQ'd one time.
1: Yeah.
3: You know, so it happens, and this happened before, so... It's not the worst thing they can do, but it's just, you know, it's always kind of weird when you see it.
1: Well, a co-main event especially.
3: Even for the because it was like, wait, what happened?
1: But it's not because the match was like, low-key, this could have also stole the show for Match of the Night with an actual finish because they were gearing up for something big.
2: Yeah, no, I mean, I get it. It did make sense because, again, also, you don't want to have the Lucha Brothers lose in their first WWE match. And along with that, you don't want to make your biggest and most popular team in AAA lose and look weak.
1: Yes.
2: So I didn't hate the finish.
1: I didn't hate it either.
2: Then we can get into the main event. Obviously, as we mentioned, CM Punk comes out to this fire.
3: Jaden just put on the mask.
2: Yep, Jaden just put on the mask. But CM Punk, El Grande Americano, and Rey Mysterio. Defeated Omos, Dominic Mysterio, and JD McDonagh.
1: Yeah, great match. I mean, I told y'all I was leading the choir when this Firebirds came out. That's one of my favorite memories of all time. I was over there singing the word for word, even when you couldn't hear it. And as soon as that people around me perked up and they heard that, even through, because we could not hear it whatsoever. That's a big move. And then

0: of course, El Grande Americano comes out. Ray first came out with the flag for that team.
1: Yeah.
0: Omos, he had his unique entrance, you know, gets people out. He was the first one out, then the Judgment Day. Get into the match. You have a lot of good spots where they can't take Omos down. That's the big struggle. CM Punk, he comes in. He's on a hot start. There's a tripping moment from JD McDonald again, you know, the usual. He actually trips on his way into the hot tag when yep. Punk was going to go for his diving elbow drop.
1: Which, by the way, he did it again on Raw.
0: So
1: in his tag match on Raw. Looking like Jey Uso.
0: Yeah, he's looking genuinely looking like
2: Jey needs to lock in.
0: Yes. Yeah. But the match, let's say the finish is coming up when Omos.
2: Don't make fun of his head, bro. Don't make him make fun of anything else.
0: No. Oh, man. I don't remember the exact finish to this match. That's the thing. I just know it had to do with Punk. What was it?
1: I think they all hit their finishers on each like member. Like, yeah, I think they like all three hit their finishers on Omos. Well, except for Punk, because Punk can't hit him with
0: GTS. Yeah, he can't hit him with a GTS.
1: But he got hit with a 619 and El Grande's like diving headbutt. And then they like all three knocked him out of the ring. Mm-hmm. And then they hit Dom and JD with their finishers, and I think Punk just pinned
0: him. Punk just pinned him clean.
1: And so, that's, I mean, yeah, it was a basic, a common ending to a wrestling
0: to
1: match.
0: To a good match. Yeah. And then you heard Cult of Personality play.
1: Yeah. It was a Cult of Personality. And we were like, by the way, they very much advertised Oba for being in this match. We saw him drive in to the arena.
0: So we were like, where
1: is Oba? It is the end of the show. He is not here.
0: And then so Omos and them start beating down on Punk, Ray, and El Grande Americano. That is a beatdown. Like, they're done for. Mm. And then you see those lights go out, and whoo, whoo, and we are ready. Oba, Oba. He comes down, storms it, and he takes Omos out of the ring.
1: Mm-hmm.
0: Clotheslines him out of the ring, and he stands tall, and then the show essentially ends.
2: I hate to see my two Nigerian brothers beefing. Yeah. Don't worry, guys. I'll step in as the honorary...
0: Honorary Nigerian, he just took away my status.
2: You know, I'm not in the WWE. That's why I'm as a non-Nigerian in the WWE, I'll take up the mantle and I'll make sure that we are okay.
0: Oba's genuinely Nigerian.
2: He's from Nigeria.
0: Cool. Bye. But yeah, the show ends with Punk talking to everybody in the crowd. He has a little bit of a tease. Do you want WrestleMania in Chicago?
1: Yep.
2: Yeah. Well, we should.
0: And then he's, you know, Ray starts talking, so I'm like, Ray, you need to stop talking right now.
1: He says, I had surgery on my knee 5 times.
0: No, Ray, we were listening to the last conversation.
1: He didn't actually.
2: That was in 03, bro. Yeah. I wonder how many times he's had it since.
1: We were like, no, we don't, sorry, Ray, legend, but no.
0: Punk was saying something.
1: Punk said WrestleMania and Chicago in the same sentence.
0: He said, if we're loud, they'll do it.
1: Yeah.
0: Basically.
1: But yeah, that's all we've got for Pinpoint. We gotta go. We're about to go overtime on here. So thank you for listening. Make sure to stay tuned for next week. I don't have the schedule. I mean, I don't know exactly what we're going over, but I'm sure it'll be another fun show.

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So plug in your lava lamp. Mine's flowing real nice. Oh, ouch! And put on your love beads as we play music of the psychedelic era for the next 2 hours on Vintage Rock. Ouch! Ouch! What's up with the electricity in this place?

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Up next is Cisco Kid by War, requested by Lawrence from Downers Grove. Thank you, Lawrence. 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

that was Unbroken Chain by the Grateful Dead, and you guys are listening to Vintage Rock FM 89. I'm your host Sammy for tonight, and tonight, guys, we have the Beatles 4x4, and I hope everyone is doing good today, especially when it's raining. I was not expecting it to rain the whole entire day. I got wet multiple times in the rain. There was a fire alarm in the cafeteria. Nothing happened, but I was out there waiting. I forgot my raincoat inside the building, so I was soaking wet and had to go back and change and then go eat again. But hope everyone's staying safe tonight, and hope everyone ready because the Browns are winning, or is it tie? I haven't checked. Up next is Roll On Down the Highway by Bachman and Turner Overdrive. And if you guys have any song requests, please text us at 630-637-8989. 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

That was Melissa by the Allman Brothers, and you guys are listening to Vintage Rock on FM 89. Next is No Friend of Mine by the Sparkles. You guys are staying tuned for more on, and the Beatles were by four. If you guys have any song requests, please text us at 630-637-8989. 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

0: Was No Friend of Mine by The Sparkles. And ladies and gentlemen, up next is our Beatles 4x4. Our first song is Helter Skelter by The Beatles. I wonder why they call it Helter Skelter. Sounds like a skateboard or a star. But hope you guys enjoyed The Beatles 4x4 tonight. 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Enjoy.
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That was the happiness is a warm gun by the Beatles, and hope you guys are enjoying vintage rock on FM 89. That was it, ladies and gentlemen. That was Beatles Were Bad Four. On next is Just Like a Woman by Bob Dylan. Bob Dylan, one of the greatest singers of the whole entire world. 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Enjoy.

We've got another hour of vintage rock just for you. Well, and us. Yeah, we like these tunes too. On WONC, Naperville, Chicago.

with your ear down to the ground. 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

That was Cross Eye Mary by Jethro Tull, and you guys are listening to Vintage Rock on FM 89. Up next is Chain Kip, A Rollin' by Aerosmith. Hope you guys enjoy. If you guys have any song requests, please text us at 630-627-8989. Hope you guys enjoy.

That was Easy Lemon by Ura Heap, requested by Panko from Arizona. Thank you, Panko. Up next is Magic Bus by The Who. Sounds like the Magic School Bus to me. I remember as a kid, I used to watch the Magic School Bus a lot, and it was amazing. I know everyone had a different childhood cartoons, but my favorite was the Magic School Bus. Hope you guys stay tuned for more on. If you guys have any song requests, please text us at 630-637-8989. Enjoy.

That is I Am a Rock by Simon and Garfunkel. Up next is You Made Me So Very Happy by Blood, Sweat, Tears. My apologies. If you guys have any song requests, please text us at 607-637-8989. Hope you guys enjoy. Stay tuned for more.

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0: And you guys can listen to Vintage Rock FM 89. I like that song because it was shown in Guardians of the Galaxy Volume 2. That's where I mostly heard some of the Vintage Rock songs, but they're like 18 to 64 to Moron. Probably was based on the Chicago Street on called Lakeshore Drive. But up next is Dark Eye Woman by Spirit. And hope you guys enjoyed that song. If you guys have any song requests, please text us at 630-637-8989. Enjoy.

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That was No Matter What by Badfinger, and hope you guys are enjoying the Vintage Rock on FM 89. Up next is Soul Captives by Bob Marley and the Wailers. I love that one song that Bob Marley wrote, is Don't Worry, Be Happy, Don't Worry. That song is so amazing. Hope you guys enjoy the next song. Stay tuned for more on.

0: That was Women as Losers by Big Brother and The Holding Company. So, ladies and gentlemen, the time has been up. And that was The Beatles. That was our Vintage Rock Hour on FM 89. I was your host, Sammy, for tonight. 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

0: They were outnumbered.
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0: Out-equipped.
1: Aim.
0: They had no chance of winning. Fire. But they had one huge advantage. General George Washington.
2: The fate of unborn millions will now depend, under God, on the courage and conduct of this army. 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
0: 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What of it?
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1: Roger that, Big Bird. 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
4: 1, 2, 1, 2, 3, 4.

Some people would call him a loser. He ran for state office. He was beaten. He started a business. He failed. He ran for Congress. He lost. He was nominated for vice president. He lost again. But he knew only those who never tried are the real losers. And Abraham Lincoln was no loser. Persistence. 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

0: I can get out of this house, I'm gonna have so much fun at the punk rock party. Dang it, I was so close.
1: And where do you think you're going with all that makeup on your face too?
0: I'm going to the punk rock party. My favorite punk band is gonna be there.
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0: 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She opened a lemonade stand to raise money to fight cancer.
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0: Her friends all over the country wanted to help. 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Life gave Alex a lemon, but she made lemonade.
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Derek Weinmayer knew the risks. Less than 1,200 people had ever conquered Mount Everest, and more than 175 had died trying. But still he climbed, not seeing the terrifying drops or the fear on other faces. And when he reached the summit, he didn't even see the view, because Eric Weinmayer is blind. He proved it doesn't take sight to reach the top. It takes vision. 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
1: Strike two.
0: He played in 6 World Series and was elected to the Hall of Fame. Although an honest man, he was best at stealing home.
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0: But the best quality of Jackie Robinson's life was his character. So here's to you, Mr. Robinson. Thanks for passing it on. 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

You're listening to FM 89. That was Sala by Knucklebones here in New Music. But we're kicking off our weekend with not only some of our favorite tunes, but with plenty to do this evening. Well, this weekend, I guess. I am going to go to see Fuerza Regida, a very popular group among the Spanish community that we talked about on Flores y Fuego this past Tuesday. Plenty of updates. We'll keep you in the loop. Make sure you're following Flores y Fuego 891. But I want to know, what concerts have you been craving to go to? Whether that be Steve Lacy or Smashing Pumpkins. Honestly, I don't forgive myself for not going to see Steve Lacy last night. Tickets were really cheap. And I'm like, wow, I low-key missed out on a great opportunity for a good and cheap concert. Let me know what you think at 630-637-8989.

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Haven't heard your favorite song just yet? Let us know at 630-637-8989. We're talking about different concerts that we're planning on going to so far this year. But honestly, it's coming so close to the end of the year. Maybe I didn't go to enough concerts this year. You guys feel the same way? 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

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That was Pin Up Boys by West Side Cowboy. Here in new music. Honestly, definitely going to add that to my next rotation. It's funny to me every time I am here listening to new music, and it just so manages to pop up in my recommended Spotify playlist. A little scared because what if it's really listening to me being on air also? And like, wow, let me just keep playing like the next music, especially because it's been recommending me a lot of our vintage music, a lot of Pink Floyd, lots of Beatles. I'm a little bit on the fence. I'm like, wait, this, I'm not complaining. I love the music here, but I don't know, maybe it gives me the heebie-jeebies. Let me know what you think. Is your phone listening into you, or do you get like freaked out when you see something after you had just said something and your phone was probably listening? Let me know what you think at 630-637-8989.

And you heard it, folks, live from the Dungeon of FM 89. That was Lucky Star by Sour Windows here on FM 89. We're kicking it off this morning, some of our favorite tunes. But honestly, we're listening to some great music. I don't think I've ever came in here and been like, I don't know, this is not my vibe for today. I feel like starting our morning off with this, a cup of coffee, whatever it may be, my current fixation has been eggs. I don't know why. I'm just like, they taste so good all of a sudden. And maybe it's like the ADHD in me that's like, I have to continue eating something until I get tired of it for me to like dislike it. But I don't know. Is that just like a me kind of thing? Is this like everybody, how they feel? There was another time for like a good 2 to 3 months I was just eating the same overnight oats recipe every day. There was no stopping me. You told me you wanted to go out for breakfast or go get a Starbucks or a sweet treat. I was like, no, we got sweet treat at home. We have chocolate overnight oats with banana. Honestly, my favorite recipe to this day, but I do have to give it a rest sometimes because then it just doesn't taste the same. Or if you have something too much, do you get tired of it? I don't know. There's so many different questions, and I want to know why we get tired of our favorite things. Let me know what your thoughts are at 630-637-8989. Let me know if you're also going to add Lucky Star by Sour Windows to your rotation in new music. Just to listen to, hear it in the car, dance around as you're cleaning the house. I don't know. I think that one's definitely one of my favorite songs we've had so far in new music. But don't go just yet. We got plenty of music for you to kick off your weekend.

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You're listening to FM89 here with Issa. That was Oxygen by Beach Bunny here. If you have a song you'd like to hear, let us know at 630-637-8989. As well as, what are you kicking off your morning with? Protein bar, shake, whatever it may be. I want to know. I need inspo before I get this weekend started. Coming up next is Brain Damage, Eclipse by Pink Floyd.

That was Madness by Ceremony here in New Music. You're tuning in to FM 89's wonderful Friday morning, especially because I hope it's not raining. Can't really tell because I'm live from the dungeon of FM 89, and I can't look over and be like, oh, well, it's gorgeous outside, I'm gonna have a great day. It's more like I get upstairs and then I find out and I look at the cloudiness like I have been the past couple of days and think to myself, I don't even want to drive in this weather and I'm really hungry. Something about it raining all the time this past week has made me very, very hungry. Don't know what it is. There's always like this theory that like when it rains, you're gonna go out to eat more, especially with like the service industry and stuff like that. I don't know, maybe it's a bad assumption, but let me know what you think at 620-637-8989.

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listening to FM 89. That was Cuff by Jaw Dropped. Here in New Music, you're hearing it live from the dungeon of FM 89, playing some groovy tunes. But honestly, I want to know what your plans are this weekend. I need ideas. Don't know if my schedule is going to be too jam-packed just yet, but do need a break from hitting these books all week. So let me know, what's your favorite way to kind of de-stress, get your mind off things, whether that be a concert, just going to get a fun drink. I don't know, my current obsession right now is Fuel Up, located in Bolingbrook. Probably one of my favorite smoothie places I've been to recently. So it's like, probably gonna take some time and go over there and give myself a little sweet treat to kick off my weekend. But let me know what you think at 630-637-8989. Coming up next is Hot in the City by Billy Idol. Here from the live from the dungeon of FM 89.

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That was Static Planet by Doom Planet here in New Music. Have a song that you really need to hear to kick off your weekend? Let us know at 630-637-8989. Personally, I think I'll be spending my weekend at tournaments and concerts. Not the most productive, I guess I could say. But honestly, I've been working so hard with school, classes, that maybe I just need a break from everything. Time for some me time. And honestly, the best I can get. I don't know about you, but I love to give myself like at least 1 week in a month to really de-stress and give myself a break from school and kind of just enjoy life. I feel like everything is so fast-paced that, I don't know, I kind of miss it. Coming up next, though, is 505 by Arctic Monkeys.

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0: Now starting for Carlisle at running back, defensive back, punter, and place kicker is...
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That was Everything Is Fine by Movements for New Music on FM 89. Good morning and welcome back. This is Johnny and I'll be here with you for the next 2 hours. Like I usually do on my Friday morning shifts, I want to talk a bit about yesterday's Thursday night football game. And could you believe it? The Cleveland Browns, the team that was 5-12 and at the bottom of the AFC North last year, is officially 3-1. After losing in week one, they've won three straight. A little more than a month ago, Browns fans were booing their starting quarterback. Let's just say their controversial starting quarterback, Deshaun Watson. And he fired back at the fans in what sort of seemed like a low point for an organization that's used to dread and despair, just to put it lightly. But last night and for the past 3 weeks, Browns fans haven't been booing. I'm not sure if I'll ever be a fan of the guy, but it does seem like Deshaun is turning back the clock a bit. And I'd love to see some success for all you Browns fans out there. On the other side of things, 42-year-old Aaron Rodgers and the Steelers are looking pretty rough. And unlike Deshaun, I don't know if they'll be able to turn back the clock, especially without Mike Tomlin and his voodoo magic that Steelers fans are used to. But he didn't have a bad game. He just threw two uncharacteristic interceptions. We'll see. But I don't know if the Steelers will be competing for an AFC North title anytime soon. Up next, we got a classic for you, In the Air Tonight by Phil Collins.

That was The World Keeps Spinning by Alameda and Fushi for new music on FM 89, your home for pure rock. I briefly mentioned Mike Tomlin in the last break, and I want to circle back to him real quick, because if you haven't seen, we recently got a pretty interesting look into Tomlin's life outside of football. Over the past 12 years or so, he's been slowly building an entire, intricate, and realistic Minecraft city that, without a doubt, took hundreds, if not thousands, of hours of gameplay, if you haven't seen it yet. Now, I fully support this hobby, and quite honestly, I wish the head coach of my favorite team, Nick Sirianni, would find a hobby of his own instead of just throwing a tantrum on the sidelines every week, but I got an interesting stat for you guys that I think you want to hear. So if Tomlin started building the city 12 years ago, that would mean that before ever being introduced to Minecraft as a head coach in the NFL, he had one Super Bowl win, two AFC titles, and a 5-3 record in the playoffs. So pretty good. After being introduced to that lovely game, he had zero Super Bowls, zero AFC titles, and a 3-9 record in the playoffs. Now, I know correlation doesn't mean causation, but it's not exactly a good look for the former Steelers head coach. But regardless, even if he came close sometimes, he never actually had a losing season across his 19 years as head coach with the Steelers. So let's see if this new look team under Mike McCarthy can do the same. I wouldn't put my money on him, but you never know. You can't count them out. Next up is Secret Smile by Semisonic.

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0: Verdad, that's just my vibe.
1: Now how about we open up some drinks and really get this party started? You did remember to buy the cases, right?
0: Huh?

That was Interstate Love Affair by Haywire 617 for New Music on FM 89. A couple of nights ago, your Chicago White Sox swept the Astros in the first round of the playoffs after two games that I wouldn't call a blowout, but they definitely weren't very close. They're moving on to the divisional round to play none other than the Cleveland Guardians, the team that swooped in at the end of the season and took away that American League Central title from the Sox. Now, maybe I'm drinking the Kool-Aid a bit, and quite honestly, I'm not even a Sox fan, but I'm taking this team in that matchup all day. Not only do they lead the season series against the Guardians 7-6, but if you've seen the celebration videos all over social media, you know that the Sox look like they're on top of the world. They just won their first playoff series since 2005, when they, of course, won the World Series, and they did it pretty easily. This could definitely go one of two ways. Either they peak in the wild card round and can't continue this so-called hot streak, or they ride this wave out and maybe make a run. Who knows? Maybe an American League title. I'm definitely getting ahead of myself. I don't know if I haven't gone that far, but who knows? I'll choose to believe in the latter, and I hope you do too, because when Chicago sports are good, there's just a different vibe in the area, and I love it. But I'd love to hear what you think. Text in at 630-637-8989 and let me know how far you think your Chicago White Sox will make it in this year's playoffs. Up next, we have Highway 101 for New Music on FM 89.

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That was Pandemonium by Pamela for New Music on FM 89, the classics to the cutting edge. I don't want to look too far ahead, but assuming we win this Saturday against Augustana and Wheaton does the same against North Park, it looks like your North Central Cardinals football team will have possibly the biggest matchup of the regular season next Saturday. Not only will it be our homecoming game, but like I said, assuming both teams win this week, it should be the number one versus the number two teams in the country, facing off in the battle for the Little Brass Bell, a rivalry trophy that dates all the way back to 1946. I'll be on the halftime show for that game, and I can't wait. It should be an amazing game, and hopefully a huge statement win from the Cardinals that they are still the number one team in the country and deserve to be. Now, I could keep talking about this game for the rest of my time today, but I'll save that for next Saturday, when, of course, all of you listening right now are going to tune in to hear my first halftime show here at WONC. Now, I bring this all up because with homecoming week and a huge game like this comes a ton of events throughout the week from the school, and the holy grail of them all, and the one I'm looking forward to the most, is the Couchathon. Next Thursday, the sports department at FM 89 will be one of many teams sitting on a couch and playing various minigames from 9 a.m. to 9 p.m. I don't know all the rules yet, but at least one person from your team has to be sitting on that couch at all time. And there's six of us, so we'll be working in shifts, but if we're being real, I think I could do all 12 hours by myself easily if I didn't have to work. I have unparalleled confidence in my ability to sit on a couch and do absolutely nothing. So I think we got this in the bag. Up next is All My Friends by Counting Crows. 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
3: I think that I'm starting to fight. I'm putting your happiness before mine. Last year was pretty shit.

That was Polls by Special Features for New Music on FM 89. All right, I have bothered you enough with my never-ending sports talk this morning, so instead I'll tell you about the second most important thing you were waiting to hear about, my weekend plans. I know all of you have been waiting on the edge of your seat wondering, what is Johnny doing this weekend? So don't worry, I'll finally fill you in. After my three classes today, I'm heading straight to the wonderful, beautiful Iowa City to visit a few of my best friends at the University of Iowa. I don't want to jinx it, but it's shaping up to be a great weekend. The rain's finally stopping, it's 70 degrees and sunny, and I'll finally be reunited with my friends. And to top it all off, College Game Day announced earlier this week that they'll be coming to Iowa City to cover the game versus Ohio State. Now, unfortunately, I don't have $300 to drop on nosebleed tickets to a college football game, but at least I'll be at the College Game Day show itself, and you best believe I'll be kicking that field goal for the $1 million prize tomorrow morning. And then, of course, paying off the rest of my education, maybe upgrade my old Jeep Patriot that at most has 2 years before it explodes. And I'll give my mom a little bit, don't worry about that. But other than that, I'll just be hanging out in Iowa City with my favorite people and pretending that I don't have 12 more weeks of school until I'll see them again for winter break. Yeah, it's rough. But up next is The Evolution by Pearl Jam. Hopefully that will make me feel a little better. Enjoy.

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That was Dilated by Willowake for New Music on FM 89. Now, as much as I love my weekend trips to visit my friends at the University of Iowa, I don't know if I'm built for the big school lifestyle. It's always a great time, and I wouldn't trade it in for the world, but I just don't think I could do that every week. Like anything, it's fun in moderation. As a commuter here at North Central, I love the option to go home, have a home-cooked meal, have my own shower, and sleep in my own bed. But I'm still conflicted, I'm such an indecisive person, I never know what I want, and contradicting what I just said, watching my friends who went away for school makes me a little jealous of the dorm life. While I love it here, and Naperville is a great place, I'd love to be in the big city somewhere with endless opportunities. I don't know what I want, quite honestly, but it's nice to play pretend a little bit and be at a big state school for the weekend every now and again. And for all of you Iowa Hawkeye alums out there, I'd love to hear some recommendations for this weekend on where to eat, where to go, really anything that you think would be fun. So yeah, let me know at 630-637-8989, and I'll report back to you next week and let you know my thoughts, so make sure it's good. Up next, we got number one party anthem by Arctic Monkeys.

Shout out to my good friend Sella. That was Love Untold by Paul Westerberg. Up next is Friday, I'm in Love by The Cure. This one is for you.

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0: Marlon Shirley was 5 years old. He was in an accident and lost his foot, but he didn't lose his heart.
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0: In less time than it took Marlon Shirley to say that, he can now run 100 meters because today he's the world's fastest amputee. 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

New music on FM 89, that was All Right Okay by The Sewing Club. I'm Riley, and I'll be chatting with you for the next hour. Just before coming here, I got out of my Calc 2 class around just a little before, like 10:30. And every Friday in my class, we, depending on how we feel as a class, we either start or end with the quiz. Usually we end with the quiz, but today we started with it. And boy, oh boy, it was not too great. The quiz was originally only going to be just two questions, but they were both like longer. But my professor only had us do the one question on the front page since it would take a little bit, and it did. I came to an answer, but it definitely wasn't great. The like procedure that I started doing to like solve the problem, it's integrals and like partial fractions. Not that you have to know what that is, but the procedure that I started like doing for it, I was like, wait a second, I don't know if this is right. So then I erased pretty much all of the work that I had on my paper, but then I was like, actually, you know what, I think that might be right. So I pretty much went and just did the whole thing over again the way I had started doing it. But even then, I don't know if it's right, but at the end of the day, I'm just happy that I got some sort of answer and that I finished it for the most part. It's fine. But up next is Black Tar by The Kills.

More new music here on your home for pure rock. That was Enhancement Talent by Public Opinion. Earlier, I was talking about my interesting health quiz that I had earlier this morning. And today, my only other class is a computer science class I'm taking. The full name is Computer Organization and Design, but most of us just call it CompOrg for short. And I was talking about this class a couple weeks ago when I came on air because I was having a bit of a dilemma with what to do about this homework assignment, because we were assigned this homework that was due after the first quiz we just had, which that quiz did not go well either. We're not going to talk about that. But the homework that we were given was due after we would have the quiz, but my professor told us to, like, do the homework beforehand. So I was like, I don't know. And it's due this Sunday. I'm going to be so honest. I haven't done it yet. I have not started it. That's going to be my project for this weekend. And I promise normally I promise I don't normally procrastinate this bad. I do care about my academics. It's just that, like, with all the other homework I've had for other classes and with this one being pretty due, like, kind of late, and we had, like, a few weeks to do it, I did kind of forget about it. But I will pull through. I will tough it out. I will get it done. I promise. But up next is White Knuckles by OK Go.

0: You're listening to new music here on Pure Rock Radio. That was Static Planet by Doom Mutual. I loved that one a lot at the moment. That one's definitely one of my favorites. But anyways, going back to what I was saying earlier, I had an interesting calc quiz this morning, and then I have homework for my comp org class, which that class I actually have at 120. It's not my favorite, but it's okay. But once I'm done with that class for the day, something I'm really looking forward to. I don't know for sure if this is gonna work, but it's worth a try. In case you don't already know, what my favorite artist ever pretty much is Ethel Kane, and she just concluded her most recent tour, and with that she just put out a new merch drop today. So, most of it is like older stuff from previous album releases and tours, but there are a few like new items that came out with like, in respect to the most recent tour that she just concluded. And when I saw her at her Milwaukee show in April, I really wanted to try to get something, but by the time the show ended, we just dipped right away. And I didn't even know like where the merch line was, but one of my friends who also happened to be at the show, but she was sitting like on the complete opposite end of the stage from where I was, she told me that the merch line was apparently like super long anyways. And so, and considering how people like go crazy for her merch, at least like, from what I've noticed, do I really want to try getting merch from this merch drop? I don't know, but I was looking at it this morning, and there are a couple of things that I'm kind of eyeballing, so I might try to get them. I think, like I said, it's worth a shot, but we'll see. But yeah, this is Riley now signing off for the hour, but be sure to stick around. Up next is Feed My Frankenstein by Alice Cooper.
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This is WONC here on FM 89. Thank you for tuning in with me. It's your home for pure rock. I had a pretty good weekend. Well, just week, I guess, since last time I've been on the radio. I went to a WWE show on Saturday, which I talked about on my last shift. And it was really fun. It was really cool. It was my first time, you know, being there since like I was like a little kid, which I don't have a lot of memory about. So it's pretty cool. It was like more about like the community that was there, which I really liked a lot. You know, it was like when like there was like a heel like winning, it would just be a lot of boos. And then when the babyface was winning, it'd be like a bunch of ahs. And I just feel like the fan to wrestler kind of like relationship and kind of like how like loud the fans were kind of made like the whole night. You know, like they were like singing along to like theme songs. When CM Punk came out, it was like a big explosion of just a pop, and it was just overall really cool. And stay tuned because I'll give my favorite match and who was my favorite wrestler that I saw. But for now, let's get back to the music here on FM 89.

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Those are bad. It's lunchtime second helpings on FM 89. You gonna pop that thing?

so. And I was talking about in my last break how I went to my first WWE show on Saturday. And I just kind of want to mention like what like my favorite moment was. And I was trying to think like about like what it was. But I think it might just be when like CM Punk came out to his like old theme song like that he hadn't used since like 2011. Like it was crazy to like hear that song. And then like I just like kept thinking about like, man, like WWE has such amazing songs. I remember like just growing up and just like hearing the songs. Batista was really good. Kane had a good one. Jeff Hardy might have my favorite. No. My favorite. It might sound crazy, but I think Chris Benoit probably had my favorite. I know, you know, he did what he did, but his when it just about his theme song, it was so fire. I'm gonna see if they have CM Punk's theme song in our label, like a catalog. And if you do, I'll make sure to cue it and I'll like just tell you guys, hey, I have this song coming up. If not, it's okay, but it's just a really good song. Like the whole crowd just began to sing it. It was a really cool moment. He came out with like a luchador mask. I don't know. It was just a good vibe that whole night. And yeah, if you were there and you want to like give like your opinion on like what you thought about the show, or if you just have a song request, just text me at 630-637-8989. And now let's get back to the music.

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Shout out Imagine Dragons. They were my favorite in middle school. I just realized we have them in our catalog, so I was like, I have to play them. So hopefully you enjoy those two songs. I don't know. I haven't heard them in a while, and they were better than I remembered. I really liked hearing them again. But I did find that CM Punk's theme song that I heard on Saturday is in our catalog. I have that up next, so hopefully you like it. If you do like it, be free to text me and be like, that song was fire. Or if you have a song request, just text me at 630-637-9989. And now up next, we got This Fire by Killswitch Engage.

This is WONC here in FM 89. Hopefully you like those two songs. I put them in. Big CM Punk fan, so hopefully you did like them. But very sad news for me this weekend. It's the final episode for the new Lantern season. I've always stuck by it. A lot of people were thinking about dropping the show after the first episode, after that like last scene. I'm not gonna spoil anything in case you haven't watched it, but you know, I've seen like I don't want to say a lot of hate, but a lot of people not the biggest fan of what they've done. I always liked it. I always stood by it. Always defended it, and I think it's finally paying off. I think it's probably the best DC project we've gotten. Maybe I don't know if I like it more than Superman. I also love the new Superman. You know what? I think I'll put Lanterns over Superman, low key. It's really good. Like, if you haven't watched it, like, it's so like complex, and like there's like so many things going on. Like, you just have to watch it to understand. So if you haven't watched it already, I recommend doing that. I really liked it. It's really fire. Last episode comes out this Sunday. I work, so I'll probably watch it once I get back from work. But if I don't watch it that night, I'll probably avoid TikTok to avoid getting spoiled. But yeah, watch it if you have it. Or if you have any song requests, just text me at 630-637-8989. Up next, we got Breathing by Lifehouse.

loved him in Family Ties. We cheered him in Teen Wolf. And we revered him in Back to the Future. Now, Michael J. Fox is back, encouraging fellow fighters of Parkinson's disease to take the future into their own hands. In his most spirited and courageous role ever, this inspirational screen icon vows never to give up until a cure is found. Optimism. 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

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Pretty excited for not tomorrow. No. It is tomorrow. Saturday's tomorrow. I mentioned a few weeks ago that I was doing my first color commentary for a football game. I think it was the first week. Yeah, it was the game against Bethel. I did my first color commentary for football. Tomorrow's my first play-by-play. I'm pretty excited. You know, I've been learning more about football over the past few seasons. Still not the best, but I'm excited. I'm always looking for new opportunities to do. You know, when I came to this college, you know, I would kind of like had this mentality of not saying no to any chance I get to try something new. So when I was told about, hey, do you want to do play-by-play? Because I wasn't on it at first, but somebody couldn't do it. They came to me and I was like, of course, you know. So I've been doing the prep, I've been doing the research, and I'm pretty excited. Hopefully it goes good. I should be with Will, who's also part of the sports department here at the station. It should be fun. We're going against Augustana, if you don't know, or if you don't follow football. Tomorrow is North Central against Augustana here at the stadium. Game starts at 1 p.m. So, I mean, if you're a fan or you're a family friend of one of the players, just come on to watch. Or if you can't make it, just tune in to the station and you'll probably just hear my voice. But yeah, I'm pretty excited about that. And if you have any song requests, you could text me at 630-637-8989. Let's get back to the music. And up next, we got Everybody Wants You by Billy Squier.

Thank you for tuning in to WONC FM 89 here at North Central College. As I said before, tomorrow's my first game doing play-by-play. I think it should be... I'm kind of happy that it's against Augustana. We did really good against them last time. I'm guessing it'll be the same thing. The football team has been playing good. It's my first football season here, and I've been hearing a lot that they aren't dominating as much. Like, they're still winning, but the margins of the win has been a little bit, what's the word? The margin isn't as much as how they were winning before in the season before, or like the few seasons ago. But I mean, they're still winning. I'm guessing it's gonna be a good match. I'm excited. They offer food there, so maybe I'll get some. Last time, I just thought of something funny. So the first game that I went to with Bethel in the press box, it was funny because the person I was with, he was like, yo, just eat during halftime. And I was like, all right, we'll wait till halftime. Then by the time it got to halftime, all the food they had in the back for all the people in the press box was like all gone. There was like no food left. I get really hangry, but like, I don't like taking out other people, but I do get hangry, you know, like, you know, when I'm hungry, I'm like, golly, I wish I would have eaten. Cause they had like burgers, hot dogs, they had a whole bunch of good food. And then he was like, don't eat yet, just wait till halftime. I waited. We go out to the hall for halftime. There's no food there. I was like, all right, bro. Kind of did me dirty, but it's okay. But for now, let's get back to the music. Up next, we got The Need by Templar.

0: feeling. Hey, aren't you Eric Clapton from, like, the Cream? How did you get my house?
1: That's not important. What is important is the power of vintage rock on FM 89. 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
0: Wait, aren't you supposed to be British?
1: I'm just a figment of your imagination. I'm not real.
0: What?

This is WONC here at FM89 here at Naperville College. Yeah, it should be a good weekend. It's gonna be sunny. It was raining really bad yesterday. I went to Panda. I went to Panda Express because I eat there like once a week, but that's a whole different topic. But it was raining really bad when I pulled up, so I legit like stayed in my car for like maybe like 10 minutes, waiting for like the rain to like finally calm down, but it never did. So I kind of just like, I was kind of just like, all right, well, I guess I'll get wet a little bit. So I just walked inside, ate Panda, but yeah, it should be a good weekend. I'm looking at the weather app right now. Actually, looks like no rain up until next Friday. It's gonna be sunny. It's gonna be like maybe like high 60s, low 70s. That's my type of weather. Hopefully I get to enjoy it. I work tonight and Sunday night. So maybe then tomorrow I got the college game. Maybe I'll do something tomorrow after college game. Maybe like go out a little bit. I'm gonna hang out with my friends, but that hasn't been confirmed yet. But should be a good weekend. I'm gonna make sure to enjoy the weather. I hope you guys are too. And if you have any song requests, text me at 630-637-8989. Let's get back to the music. Because up next we have There Will Be Revenge by No Use for a Name.

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That was Where Do We Go From Here by Filter. Next is going to be War Inside My Head by Suicidal Tendencies. Enjoy.

That was Mount Jackson by Dogwood Tales. Guys, I think that was a pretty good song in my opinion. I really liked it. I wanted to talk. This weekend, I overbooked myself so much. But it's okay because, like, your girl's got it. Like, I have to got it. Sorry, not got it, but I have to have it. Like, you know, like, I chose it. Might as well go through with everything. But I literally, I got off work this morning at, like, 6 a.m. Mind you, I worked last night from 10 p.m. to 6 a.m. And then got off work, got back at, like, what, 7-ish? And then went to classes from 9 to 1 o'clock, and I'm here, and we're going to see how the day goes, but we're going to talk about this later. I need to, like, vent to you guys, because it's crazy, but I need you guys to hear these next couple songs. This is going to be A Tale of Two Women, The Jesus Lizard, yeah.

That was After by Just Penelope. Sorry, that was a little loud. That was a pretty good song, honestly. I liked it. I'm so sorry. But we were talking about, what was it? Oh, yes. How packed my schedule is, right? So we already went over this. I worked 10 p.m. to 6 a.m. yesterday to today, basically. Had class from 9 to 1. Now I'm here. Mind you, tomorrow, I picked up a 6 a.m. to 2 p.m., but I told them I need to leave early because I have to work here for social media for the football game. And so I'm working at, like, what, 6 to 12, and then I come here 1 to 4, and then I'm free. I'm good to, like, have my day, but not for long because this Sunday I work the morning. I'm pretty sure I work, 2 to 7. I'm not 100% sure, but I know I work the afternoon to evening. And honestly, I don't mind. I'm picking up extra shifts before my trip. And I love that because then more money, but like also a girl is exhausted. Let me tell you, like I pride myself in showing up on time to my classes and I have been trying my best. It's very difficult. Next up, we're going to continue our conversation, but Reclamation is coming up with Fugazi.

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That was Games We Play with the end. Next up is going to be King Gizzard and the Lizard Wizard with I'm In Your Mind. 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

That was Interstate Love Affair by Haywire 617, guys. Some new music on WONC. I'm so sorry, I had to drink some water. But yes. We were talking about me working. Oh, I lied. I lied. I really did. I work actually, what time? 10 p.m. to 6 a.m. on Sunday, which means I will work the football game, hang out with my friends, celebrate my cousin's birthday. Shout out Sarmi, she's gonna be 22, but yeah, sorry. I am excited, but I'm gonna be exhausted. I already know it. I drank an energy drink today, and I have been so jittery. I feel like this morning was like psychosis. Like it wasn't real. I wasn't real. I don't remember this morning. Don't ask me what I did this morning. I can't tell you. I know I showed up to class. I made it to my classes, all of them, and I was attentive. I was participating, But my third class, I was really discouraged with my participation though, because she kept like being like, when your teacher's like almost got it, let's ask someone else to see if they can help you out, and then you're like, so I don't got it, and then you're just awkwardly standing there like, oh, not standing, but sitting there like, oh, I was wrong, and she's literally airing it out, but it's not the end of the world. And it'll be a good weekend. I'm gonna have a good weekend, and we're gonna get to class on Monday and make it on time. Anyway, you guys enjoy this song, Suicide Messiah by the Black Label Society.

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2: I've always wanted to live
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0: Since we're together, we might as well say,
1: would you be mine?
0: Could you be mine?
2: Won't you be
0: my neighbor?
3: My neighbor?
4: 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So let's get started. Friendship. 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

Broken Bells with October. Next is going to be Second Guessing Games by Colony House. You guys can put in your requests. Don't forget, 630-637-8989. Enjoy.

That was Cruise the Town by OK Cowgirl. I think that was a pretty good song. It honestly wasn't bad. I want to say it was new music. It really, like, yeah, it was definitely new music for us. I'm so sorry, guys. My head is coming down from that energy drink, and I am starting to get that, like, tiredness, but like, we're gonna stay awake. We're wide up, wide awake, eyes wide open. I want to say happy October. It's not the first of the month, but you know what, happy first of the month. It's not the first of the month though. I'm excited for Halloween. I cannot wait. I need to order my costume. And guys, I thought my costume was niche. I thought I was gonna be the only one. I thought I was gonna be unique, you know? And then, come to find out, I'm hearing from everybody from all around the campuses, all around the Illinois area. Everybody's doing a similar thing or thinking of doing the same thing. And I don't like that. We're gonna talk about that later. For now, enjoy Hero by Weezer.

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Next, enjoy PJ Harvey with Good Fortune.

That was Shallow Grave by Showing Teeth. Some new music again. Guys, not exactly my forte, but I think it was a pretty good song. For the most part, you know. Not dissing. Anyway, back to Halloween. I am a little bothered. Also, listen, my friend texted me. We have matching costumes all of Halloween weekend, all of it. And she texted me a couple paragraphs the other day. She hasn't been feeling too good, like, mental health-wise. And she doesn't feel like she can make it. And, like, she cannot get herself to, like, buy the costumes or anything, which is why she's saying it now, because she doesn't want to promise anything and then never show up, you know? So I was honestly, like, I understand sometimes we're so, like, we're so out of it. We just can't get ourselves to enjoy anything. But it's also kind of sad because now it's like, oh, like, yes, I can go solo with my costumes, but the point was to go with her, you know? It was supposed to be like girls' day. We all dress up. We all have fun. But unfortunately, it is not. And that's not the case here. But it's okay because hopefully things get better. Hopefully we talk things out and, like, she's, like, slowly starting to feel better. But either way, I am mindful about the fact that sometimes people have mental health moments, but it's also so sad because it's like, ugh, I wish, like, being around people who loved and cared about you would, like, help as much as, like, I want it to, but sometimes even that's not beneficial to some people, which is okay. But I'm gonna let you guys listen to Long Shot by Catfish and the Bottlesman.

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That was Lucky Star by Sour Windows. Guys, I honestly like that song. It was pretty good. I think, I don't know. Anyway. Halloween, yeah. I was gonna have like a backup costume, but I thought against it because I really thought my friend was gonna show up because like she never really flakes. And she's not really flaking. She has personal, true, honest reasons, which I believe 100%, and I'm here for. And I love my other friends, don't get me wrong. But like they're gonna be with their boyfriends, and I know how that gets. And don't get me wrong, but I'm not trying to have to hang out with all couples, and then in my situation my ex would show up, and I'm not trying to do that. But I did, I'm so sorry, I did manage to convince my ex to wear a costume for Halloween this year. Guys, he was refusing to even dress up, and he agreed if I picked out the costume, so I picked out his costume. You guys aren't going to find out till halfway through. We're close to October. You're not going to find out my costume, but I managed to convince him. I picked out his costume. We're going to get it, and then he's going to wear it for Halloween, and we're going to hang out for a bit before we go our separate ways, because, like, why not? What's wrong with that? But, anyway, 2016 by Alden. You guys have a wonderful weekend.

0: see, but we're done there.
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That was new music by St. Clair. That was Something to Be Said. I am Allison. Hello, my lovely, beautiful, amazing, fantastic listener. I am so excited because it is well and truly October now. That is the second day of October. And there are so many things that I love about fall. October is real fall to me. September these days is kind of fake fall because it's usually so hot. But now that it's fall, it's the beginning of several months of festivities. It's like a holiday every month. And then even after Christmas is my birthday, so the holidays just don't end for me. Usually by now I'm pretty busy at work sewing costumes for my little sisters, but this year the time just crept up on me. Now, I have a question for you. How old is too old to go trick-or-treating? I have my opinion, but I want to hear your opinion. Would you ever turn someone away if they were too old? Text me your thoughts at 630-637-8989.

That was The World Keeps Spinning by Alameda and Fouché. Now, I asked you earlier how old you thought was too old to go trick-or-treating, and I have my opinion on it, and if you hear my opinion, you will not be surprised to know that I still go trick-or-treating. I think there is no maximum age to go trick-or-treating. If you show up in a costume and you say the magic words trick-or-treat, then you deserve to have free candy. Maybe that makes me a Biggie Biggum's glutton, like my sister would tell me. But, I mean, does it really matter how much candy I eat if I had to walk 18,000 steps to get it all? Up next, we've got What You Are by Dave Matthews.

That was Disappear by Love Rarely. Now, I've been talking about Halloween, and one thing that's become a real challenge that recently with Halloween is making costumes, because I do like to make them from scratch. But ever since Joann Fabrics, God rest her soul, went out of business, it has been a bit of a challenge trying to find good fabric to use for costumes. But that's one of the good things about living so close to a major city, is there is some independent fabric shops. And this past week I did go to one of those shops because my sister needed fabric for a sewing class. So I was just there to check it out, see what there was. I didn't need anything for a project, but there was one fabric that I saw and I knew I instantly had to have it. I've never seen a design on a fabric so strange, and it's really not that strange. The design was just mixed nuts, and I don't know what you would sew with mixed nuts fabric, but I knew I had to have it because that's basically what I eat for breakfast every single day. I think I'm gonna make some hair bows out of it, but I'm not sure. If you have suggestions, you should text 630-637-8989. Additionally, 5 o'clock is our all request happy hour, so text the number if you have a request, and I'll see what I can do. Up next, Static Planet by Doom.

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1: There was a guy. 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

That was Taxman by the Beatles. Up next, we have Empire Ants by Gorillaz featuring Little Dragon. But before I get to that, I want to talk a little bit more about some fun fall activities that I'm getting up to. Tomorrow, actually, I'm doing one of my favorite things, which is going apple picking. The apples and the pumpkins are my favorite activities to do during fall. And I have some apple breeds that I like a lot more than others because I go apple picking so often. And to me, October is actually very late to be going apple picking for the first time because I like to go as many times as possible each year. And that's one of the little benefits about having divorced parents is I get to go to the apple farm twice. One year, I actually convinced both of my parents to take me apple picking twice each. So that just goes to show how much I love eating apples and going apple picking. So if you've learned anything about me today, it's that I love eating candy and I love eating apples. Stick around for more chat and to hear the news on sports, but please feel free to send in your request to 630-627-8989.

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1: Howdy, Allie. How are you doing?
0: I'm doing great. How are you?
1: I'm doing great.
0: Now, I was talking about my favorite fall tradition, which is going apple picking, and I said that I had favorite kinds, but I didn't say what they were. Do you have a favorite kind of apple?
1: Well, I'll have to say, I personally love my apples a lot sweeter than most people. I love a Fuji, I love Gala, Red Delicious. I mainly go on the sweeter side of stuff. But how about you? What do you go with?
0: My top three types of apples are Cosmic Crisp, Rosalie, and Pizzazz.
1: Oh, those are all fun names.
0: Yeah, I am a big fan of apples.
1: Okay, well, fall apple picking is probably a great activity for me as well. I love picking apples, but another great fall activity is all the different sports picking up. So do you want me to get into a deep dive of that?
0: Sure, go right ahead.
1: Thank you, ma'am. In North Central College news, the North Central College and swim and dive team is kicking off their season this Saturday, this being the second season of head coach Patrick Richardson's tenure with the team. On the men's side, they have Griffin Lauren leading the pack, having competed in the CCIW Championship 20-yard freestyle, finishing with a time of 1:53.69. And on the women's side, Amelia Manerick is the standout player of the four returning from last year, who also competed in multiple CCIW championship swims, including getting a season-high record for 1:11.47 in the 100-yard butterfly swim. They begin their first meet at Carroll on the 3rd this month. In Chicago sports, the White Sox swept the Astros in the American League wild card at Houston, winning 6-3 and 7-3 in both contests. Houston's pitching didn't show up at all this series, as they gave a combined 19 hits in the two games. The main stars for the Sox were second baseman Medroth, who had 4 hits and 4 RBIs, and Benetti, who sparked an early 4-run rally to start the second game off in an amazing broken back RBI. This is the first playoff series win for the White Sox since 2005, where they went all the way and won the World Series. Tomorrow, they travel to Cleveland to start the American League Divisional Series against the Guardians. And finally, 49ers owner Jed York has been suspended for 6 games and fined $500,000 by the NFL for violating personal conduct. This is after he pleaded not guilty to a pair of misdemeanors charged in Ohio on August 24th, after being caught using an undercover ad for prostitution services. He was charged with that and possession of criminal tools and pled not guilty to either charge and paid $1,150 in fines. York, who has been the majority owner of the Niners since 2008, will not return to the team until October 20th when they play the 49ers, where the 49ers play the Commanders on Monday Night Football. Our next sports cast is at 10:30 a.m. on Monday. From WONC Sports, I am Will. Have a fantastic evening.

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That was World So Cold by Mudvayne. Up next, we have Tessellate by Alt-J, but before we get to that, I want to tell a little story about fall festivities, of course. Now, it's abundantly clear that I am a big fan of apples, but would you guess I'm a fan of caramel apples? I mean, who isn't? But when I was really little, my sisters were even littler, like they were 1 or 2 years old in this story, and my brother was maybe 11. We were trying to make caramel apples, which is honestly really difficult because the caramel always wants to just not be on the apple, but we heated it up in the microwave. My mom heated it up in the microwave. And then my sister, who is a 2-year-old toddler, she knocks over the bowl that has the boiling hot caramel, and it goes onto my brother's hand, and he got a burn. So I will never try making caramel apples ever again. I'm fine to just get them from the store because it is such a hassle, and you might leave an elementary school boy with burns on his hands. Alright, send in your request to 630-627-8989.

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That was No Woman, No Cry.

by Bob Marley and the Wailers. Remember that if you have any questions, comments, and most importantly, any song requests, don't hesitate to send me a message over at 630-637-8989. Up next, we have Taper Jean Girl by Kings of Leon.

That was Up to No Good by Rancid here on 89.1 FM. Thank you so much for tuning in today, guys. I'm Joanna, and I'm going to be with you until about 8 tonight. So excited that it is officially the first Friday of October, or spooky season. I am really hoping that I can fit some fun fall activities into my schedule. I think for a lot of people, like myself, I really feel a lot of nostalgia towards this holiday season in general. For me, there's kind of two main things that come to mind when I think of my favorite Halloween memories as a kid, and that is obviously dressing up and going trick-or-treating, and also going to some local pumpkin farms. I've always found that to be really fun. But another thing that really has been a personal joy of mine was to watch various special Food Network Halloween shows, like Halloween Wars or the Holiday Baking Championship. I'm not quite sure why. I just think they're really cool. Definitely something I could never do myself. In the last couple years I've watched them, I've gotten a little bit too invested into some of the very terrible decisions the judges are making, which is why I haven't tuned in the last year. But maybe I will this year again, you know, feel a little bit more of that nostalgia. But anyway, up next we have Kathy by Surf Chase.

You're listening to FM 89, your home for pure rock. That was Oh Love by Mr. Wives. So as I was saying during our last break, I am quite nostalgic for the Halloween special shows on Food Network. As a kid, I absolutely adored watching them. And up until a couple years ago, I was still like actively keeping up with the two that I really liked. But overall, I not only just been getting busier this time of year, and it's just been kind of hard to keep up, but I sort of was falling a bit out of favor, and particularly with one of their more popular ones, which I'm sure there's a good chance you've heard of it before, Halloween Wars. I always really enjoyed the concept of it, where they had a pumpkin artist, a sugar artist, and a cake decorator make these really elaborate and giant setups with different characters and just making a whole scene. And there's always just absolute crazy amounts of creativity and just wonderfully bizarre ideas coming out of it. But it was about 5 years ago, I believe, that they started just making a whole lot of changes to the show. I think a lot of it just had to do with budget cuts. They got this new host who wasn't even actually physically there. They just had like recordings of him on like a spooky TV, and I thought that wasn't very interesting. But overall, I just think in general, most people just aren't tuning into Food Network, which is fine. I mean, you can tell it's an old people channel now based on the type of ads they show. But you know what? They will always have a special place in my heart during this time of year. So maybe I'll check it out again. Anyway, up next we have Do You Wanna Taste It by Wigwam.

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0: 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We're fueled up and ready for liftoff.
1: Roger that, Big Bird. All systems go. T-minus 5, 4, 3.
0: Wow, that's one heck of a view. 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

You're listening to WONC, your home for pure rock. That was Shake It Up by The Cars. So just to kind of wrap up what I've been saying, I am really nostalgic for this time of year, especially I just really like watching fun Halloween shows on Food Network. That was my childhood. So I'm curious, what is your favorite things to do during Halloween? What gets you in the mood? And are there any particular things from maybe your childhood that you love doing this time of year that you like to revisit? Because it kind of just reminds you of a simpler time. Let me know at 630-637-8989. Up next, we have Believe by Stained.

That was No Complaints by Father of Peace. Up next, we have We Are What You Say by Dead Sarah.